0: I'm Lee Harrison. Making news today, mortgage holders are being warned interest rates may not have yet reached their peak. The Reserve Bank raised interest rates for the fourth time this year, lifting the official cash rate by 25 basis points to 4.6%. Federal government departments are being told to harden their cybersecurity defences following the data breach involving an AI agent. A bot from OpenAI gained unauthorised access to four government websites, including part of Medicare. Labor's directed agencies to audit outdated systems and to reduce reliance on legacy technology. And the US Secretary of State has claimed the plot against an RAF base in the UK clearly involves a foreign actor. Five people have been arrested on suspicion of terror offences but released on police bail after being stopped near RAF Fairford. Iran has denied any involvement despite the base being used by US forces to launch attacks in the Middle East. In air sport, Newcastle Knights hooker Phoenix Crosland has copped a four-match ban, ruling him out of Sunday's NRL Grand Final. The 26-year-old pleaded guilty to a dangerous contact charge for a tackle which left Penrith's Nathan Cleary with a broken leg. And the Socceroos have fallen to a 4-2 defeat against Brazil in front of more than 52,000 fans at Lang Park in Brisbane. These stories and more today. This is Air News.
1: Delays on the Gateway Motorway, northbound through...
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8: Got some delays at the moment for your run on Gympie Road inbound through Castledine and Chermside. Strathpine Road inbound around Hoyland Street through Bald Hills and Bracken Ridge. South Pine Road built up inbound around Stafford Road and also seeing a fairly clear run at Anzac Avenue through Peachtree and through Kalanga. Also looking okay, Deception Bay Road, Deception Bay and Rothwell. 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
9: It is. Let's have a look at your weather for the rest of your Wednesday coming your way. We're going to get to a maximum of 24 degrees today, partly cloudy with a slight chance of a shower in the Bayside suburb. Zero chance elsewhere. It looks pretty good at the moment. The window of wisdom says for tomorrow, Thursday, max 25, minimum 13, partly cloudy with light winds heading towards the weekend. For Friday, maximum 26, minimum 13, mostly sunny. Again for Saturday, max 27, minimum 14. Great spring weather. And to round off your week, Sunday, max 27, minimum 15, partly cloudy with a slight chance of a shower. Hour currently at the moment. If you're around the Brisbane City area, about 20.5 degrees. If you're closer to the Redcliffe area, you're just over 19 degrees. And if you're a Pinkenbar, you're closer to 20 degrees. And that is keeping you up to date with all things news, sport and weather. 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
9: That's what it is. First hour done and dusted. A couple of things we spoke about. Just talked about the magnificent Brisbane Lions three-peat. How good. A couple of text messages coming through I'll get to in a second with that. Some disbelief for Donnie as well watching AFL. I like it. But, yeah, I mean, pretty awesome. I'm one of those fans. I'm clearly a Parramatta tragic. And the older I get, it's been 40 years since we've won one. I'm closer now to death maybe than I am to when they won their last premiership in 86. So, if you get one, good luck to you, you know. Night Sunday, we're going to talk about the league in a tick, but and the poor Dolphins on Friday night. But, yeah, it was pretty amazing Saturday. And the reception that they got back in Brisbane, I know that the River Stage River Stage, that place down near the river in the Brisbane City yesterday, thousands and thousands of people. AFL's a massive game around the country. I've played it before. I don't get how people can say it's a crap game. It's still a good game. If you like football, even soccer, that Socceroos went down last night 4-2. It was a tremendous week of sport. All right, so weekend of sport, I should say. Let me get to some of these messages. Brownie, good morning to you, Brownie. He says, g'day, legends. No point reporting anyone to the ATO. The ATO are useless in chasing money owed to them. Are they? Are they really, Brownie? Because we run a business. I get constant reminders if I'm a few days late of a payment with something. So maybe that's different when they know that I owe them something or whatever. I always try and stay above the line with regards to red flags with ATO. You know, coming from a finance and financial planning background, you don't want to raise red flags. So, you know, if you do your stuff, you know, nothing sort of happens there. But, yeah, I don't know. Would you dob someone into the ATO, Humsters? That was one of the topics of the day. Donnie's was also, you know, sporting highlights of the year. A year's a long time. So many things happen. Another text message through. Who's this one from? I think it's from Rocket. Morning, Rocket. hey, Donnie, did I just hear right? You watch some AFL? Well, hit me with a velvet sledgehammer. I am impressed. Maybe I'll get you to a game next year. Looking forward to it. Your Lions.
6: Yeah, Rocket, you have zero chance of getting me to a game.
9: You should go with him. Experience different in life.
6: Okay, let's reverse that car.
9: Yeah.
6: I used to take customers to the AFL when Foster's used to sponsor them up there. So I would go there.
9: You're also probably plying them with ample alcohol while yourself doing that. So you maybe didn't watch the game.
6: I didn't.
9: So thus, now if you went there,
6: so I
9: you
6: might have been
9: a better
6: there.
9: Appreciation.
6: I
9: for
6: have
9: it.
6: Been there
9: because it's actually better to watch AFL live because the TV cameras only focus on that bit there. There's a lot of other stuff happening off the ball.
6: Penn's eyeballs.
9: I'm sort of glad that you watched the last quarter, but you missed the main part of it, and you didn't see Kylie. You know,
6: I would have watched Kylie if I had been there.
9: Oh, I didn't see. Someone might be able to tell me if there was anything with this, but there was talk of Anthony Albanese potentially was. I don't even know if he was at the grand final on Saturday, whether he was still overseas. I thought he was
6: the opening of a door.
9: 100%. But there was talk that he might run into Kylie.
6: That's right.
9: So if anyone did hear anything about that, let us know. 0411 626 997. Kicking off last weekend, or the magnificent weekend of sport, the Dolphins. This time last week we were up and about, everyone was excited, and everyone was there, Suncorp Friday night. But from the get-go, they just didn't look like the free-flowing Dolphins that we have seen, and perhaps nerves played a bit of a part in this as well. But they were valiant. They were no match in the end for the Roosters last Friday night, who were led outstandingly by Mark Nwangatinawaze.
6: Well, didn't he have a game?
9: What a freak. Like, he's going back to Union next year to play in a World Cup. Instantly picked, you would think, wouldn't you?
6: Yeah.
9: Like, but yeah, they had Swalihi on the wing on Sunday night for the Wallabies as well. But, yeah, freak of a player. Walker, straight back in. Cherry Evans.
6: Yeah.
9: They led him pretty well around the halves. Sent the Finns packing. Put the Roosters through to the GF, your second team, this Sunday against the Knights.
6: Yeah, look, I was cheering for the Roosters. But at the end of the day, the Dolphins have had a fantastic season. They've played an exciting brand of football, not sort of stereotype up the middle. They've created this this great attacking play, but the Roosters had it nullified. So the Dolphins' main attack is sort of a three-player attack on the edge of the ruck.
9: Yep.
6: And sides haven't been able to really pick that up, and they haven't been able to combat it.
9: Bit like how Newcastle play with Ponga.
6: They attack around the edge forward and half with multiple runners in that space, and it's really worked with them because of the speed that they've had. Roos has sorted it out. They never look like getting beat. There was a try from either side that shouldn't have been
9: Ashley
6: allowed.
9: Ashley Klein in the bunker. What is going on with him? Asako's foot hit the line. It did.
6: And same with that ball inside for the Roosters. Like both of them were wrong calls, absolutely wrong calls. So, but it was a good season, and good to see the support on the peninsula and Brisbane. For them, it's they've come a long way.
9: If you're not a Bronx fan, I think you're automatically going to be leaning towards Redcliffe as a bit of a sort of second team as such, including myself. But I thought all in all, a great effort for a club in its fourth year in the comp. If they keep everyone within the salary cap, no reason you can't see them doing similar things over the next few years. Christian Wolf, I think, is a really good coach, been reappointed. And he's good for the club. It's the type of club that they're building. It's going to hold them in good stead for the future. And at the moment, they seem to have it all over crosstown rivals, the Broncos, when it comes to actually running a football club where players, coaches, staff are all happy. You don't need too many dramas coming out of the peninsula compared to that of Michael Maguire's men.
6: That comes with success, though. You know, if you're struggling and you're getting...
9: They won the premiership last year.
6: No, if you're struggling and everyone sort of adds you in the media is what I'm saying, then you're going to get these factions. And I've always said the Broncos old boys have way too much say.
9: They shouldn't have. Yeah,
6: and but everyone expects the Broncos to be there, and when they're not, they whinge. Everyone's on.
9: Wonder if they get
6: rightly on the Redcliffe bandwagon, but if they fall down, you'll see the same thing.
9: Well, that's sport, and that's following a team, isn't it? Yeah, people are very fickle.
6: They've absolutely had a smashing year. They won't feel like it. They'll feel disappointed, the players, that they're not there. They'll still be thinking, well, what if? If I had done this, if I had done that. But I think all is to all involved, all the players, all the coaching staff, everyone there, need to pat yourself on the back, not too hard because you've got hard work in front of you again for next year, but pat your back on yourself for this year. You've done a fantastic job and all your supporters, rightly, are out there behind you.
9: Agree. Let's kick off the 10 o'clock hour, a little bit of Talking Heads, back it up with some Offspring, Come Back. And sorry if you don't like sport today, but there's a lot of it we've got to get through. I want to come back and talk about the Sunday afternoon game and the women's as well. The women's NRLW Premiership on the line this Saturday, Sunday, also between the Roosters and the Broncos. So plenty more to talk about. Keep your comments coming through, 0411 626 997. Also get yourself in the draw for the Roadie Meat Voucher. $50 worth of free meat could be coming your way. 3284 5000. 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
10: It is indeed 10:24 on your Wednesday Hump Day. A couple of messages coming through. 0411 626 997. Text line. Text in. It helps Don's morning go really fast. I've got stuff to talk about, but really helps my offsider over there. Also, meat voucher. Roadie Meats, $50. Easy to win. 3284 5000. Ring up. Enter. Could be you. Simple as that. Let's go to the text line, ends in 193. Daryl from Morrowfield. Good morning to you, Daryl. Walking loud and proud in his Hump Show T-shirt. I've got Julie's Hump Show T-shirt here as well this week. I'm getting better at remembering to bring things in rather than having to pay money and post them out myself like I did with Daryl. But he got there. So if you do get yourself a limited edition Hump Show T-shirt, Humsters, you have to send in a photo like Tony from Kedron did at the Eddie Castle. Good work. Of yourself in thus T-shirt as well. So
11: very good.
10: Julie's coming on the quiz today at about 10 past 11, but her shirt is here. Daryl says, let's not worry about dobbing in the tax sheets. The ATO has got AI in to find them. AI. Let's stop in the telemarketers that don't worry about numbers being on the do not call register. I've had so many foreigners calling me trying to sell me solar and batteries. Yeah, Daryl, I'm with you. I thought Telstra now had something in which is said could be spam or could be something. I've had that come up on my phone. I've gone, oh, okay. So I didn't answer it, but yeah, I think that do not call register is BS, Daryl, to be honest with you. Like, I've gone on that, and I say to people when they ring me, like, it could be a local real estate person. And I go, how did you get my number just by the by? Oh, you're on a marketing, blah, blah, blah. Really? Okay, because I shouldn't be. What about, you know, the minute you write down your phone number anywhere on anything, and everyone wants it these days, they want your data.
11: Yep.
10: And that's what then is sold onto other data marketing companies out there. So people buy just lists of names, numbers or whatever. So this do not call register, Daryl, I think it's a crock of you know what. So there you go. What's your thoughts on that? Do not call register.
11: Yeah, well, they shouldn't.
10: You want it?
11: I think I am.
10: You wouldn't know.
11: I wouldn't have a clue.
10: You would not know. That's like me asking you to do, tell you to do something. Can you do this on your phone?
11: It's like, on the phone, all this spam, I sort of push block caller.
10: What spam are you getting on your phone?
11: All this betting stuff. And I don't bet. I don't bet. But because I watch poker machine. Because I watch like Lady Luck and all these casino betting things and I put block and it says
10: is that on your Facebook feed? That's your algorithm. Yeah, that's your algorithm.
11: But I say block. And I still get them.
10: Yeah, algorithm. Blame, Albanese wants to change the algorithms. Thank you, Daryl, for your comment. Who's this one from? Vern. Good morning to you, Vern. Vern says, the best pre-grand final show in NRL was the under 21, then the reserve grade, then the grand final at 3.
11: I'm there.
10: I'm with you on that.
11: I'm with you, Vern. Yeah.
10: No, that's a fair call. It used to be the whole day, in the afternoon grand final. I remember as a kid you would literally get up and you'd watch three good games of footy.
11: Yeah, and back when players had the right grounding to get through to NRL, we spoke about that.
10: Yeah,
11: last
10: and back
11: week.
10: In the day, you could play a reserve grade grand final, and if your A grade team was in there, you could bench for that grand final too.
11: You could.
10: Yeah. Who knows what's going to happen with the. I think Peter Volandis will get it right. I think you hate him.
11: I can't stand him.
10: I think
11: he's
10: great.
11: Go back to horse racing.
10: I think he's left horse racing. He's resigned.
11: No, he said, go back to horse racing.
10: He can't. He's resigned his post as CEO of New South Wales Racing. So I think he's been great for the game.
11: No.
10: I really do. Why has he been bad?
11: He should leave.
10: Give me two reasons why he's been bad.
11: Leave the rule book alone. That's one. Okay?
10: Okay. I accept it.
11: Too many rule changes and bad rule changes.
10: Okay, yep. Accept it.
11: Las Vegas, never going to happen. It's just provided an avenue for everyone to get away.
10: First one, agree. Fair. Second one, nah. Totally disagree.
11: And then they were absolutely broke during COVID. And here we are now. We're going to try and buy the English rugby league.
10: Yeah, because we're cashed up because he came in and he's improved the bottom line so well.
11: Put it into juniors.
10: He is $1 million.
11: $1 million.
10: I understand.
11: What's that going to do?
10: Yeah, I get it, but
11: going to buy the Gundawindi Goats a couple of jerseys.
10: Better than $0 million.
11: Nah.
10: Yes. Thanks, Vern. What's that?
11: Done. Have a look. Johnny Gardner.
10: Okay. This is a virgin texter.
11: John Gardner.
10: Well done. Hello. I am John Gardner, one of biggest Broncos fans since 88. I feel sorry
11: for you,
10: John.
11: You are.
10: I have a R6 Yamaha Broncos bike, the only one in Australia, and also a Broncos car, all painted up in my team colours. I have a unit full of Broncos gear. You sound like my home, John, with para. I have about 60 jerseys, 30 signed, and all over 100 jerseys. If you'd like to call me, welcome. I won't call you, John, but I appreciate your texting.
11: That is fantastic. That's taken support to a different level, mate.
10: Yeah, Broncos car.
11: Never look at them transformers in the back.
10: Well done, John.
11: Well done, mate.
10: No, I respect the
11: no,
10: fan.
11: Yeah, that's passion.
10: As I said, if you walk into my house, you are immediately bombarded with Parramatta stuff. It's everywhere, and Amanda's, she's done well to put up with it for so many years. It could be a few more years. Because if they win one, I wouldn't take it down. I'd probably put more up, actually. But there's stuff everywhere. So, yes, I'm a bit like you, John, so good photos coming in.
11: Well, you're way ahead of him, John. He just got his ute painted black again. He didn't get it painted Parramatta colours.
10: No, it couldn't get to quite the blue and gold, but I am.
11: That is awesome what you've got there, mate.
10: Yeah, yeah. You'd look like you work for the Broncos. If I saw that car driving around, I would think that you worked for them.
11: Well, I think they should pay him.
10: And if you rode your bike as well, I think you still work for them, but they're giving out bikes these days. Very good. Moving on. Adam Maspley Trucker. Good morning to you, Adam. He says, morning, lads. Spam, spiced ham. Yep, brings new meaning to the word spam burger. Where did that come from? What? What's that got to do with Adam Maspley Trucker? Spam. What's that? Oh, on your phone.
11: Yes.
10: Oh, okay. Connect the dots, John.
11: Don't worry. Takes him an hour and a half towards 60 minutes,
10: no,
11: Adam.
10: No, aren't you funny? Oh, look at you go. Get a job at the comedy club. I must say, when I do, I always have a wry smile on my face when I walk past the spam in the aisle. No, you know that aisle with the spam in? I always go, who's buying that? Who buys that? It's just like, clearly someone must.
11: Cut it, that thing.
10: It's a burger.
11: Fry it with a couple of eggs.
10: I
11: had that a lot when I was a kid just married.
10: I probably don't have an issue with spam, but a lot of people do. Ham in a can.
11: I wouldn't go and buy it now.
10: Imagine me serving that up to Doc.
11: Say, look. I got something new for you.
10: Cooked dinner tonight.
11: Yeah, a whole new design. Here you go. But shape it. Shape it into a little
10: love
11: heart.
10: Love heart. Love heart. Chunk of meat.
11: Oh, yeah, love heart. Oh, love heart. Spare.
10: Go. Good, wasn't it? Yeah, that's good. We didn't even get to talk about what we were going to talk about there. Let me quickly talk about, I'm still in the midst of the throes of the sporting weekend. It was great because it's going to end soon. And then we've got other stuff of sport, but footy season's awesome for obvious reasons. That took us Sunday afternoon. I played golf, shot 106. Excellent, not. But all the build-up during the week, would Cleary play, would he not? Having a small fracture in his foot, who knows? Atmosphere at a core was unbelievable. Unreal to see so many blue and red jerseys and people there from Newcastle.
11: They are packed. Supporters.
10: Oh, they are thoroughbred supporters, 100%. Cleary didn't start the game. Two Jacks, Cole and Cogger, started the match, but it wasn't long before Cleary injected himself into the game, only for it to become the worst game of his career after he suffered a compound fracture in the 35th minute, courtesy of Phoenix Crossland hip drop, that ultimately he was sent off for, with the Knights down to 12 men for the second half. I've thought about this a lot, and I heard Andrew Voss talking about the send-off for a hip drop. There hasn't been a lot of send-offs this year for a hip drop, even when Mitch Kenny had a broken leg. A
11: lot of 10 in the bins.
10: Yeah, 10 in the bin. So did the moment get to them, do you think, because it was Nathan Cleary?
11: Yeah. You reckon? Yeah.
10: Human emotion comes into it.
11: And it's something I don't agree with. Yeah,
10: because you look at that, it was just bodies in motion, you know, like
11: bodies in motion, desperation on the line, and look, you know, the ankle went that way, but he didn't really, his whole body didn't fall on the leg. Most of his body hit the ground.
10: Yeah, I know, and it was only like the top bit that caught just the base of his foot.
11: It was just one of them things, and like I've sort of had the discussion with so many people, like. Players these days, they're doing that many weights. They're so big and strong up front. You try and hit anyone from chest, around the chest, then you're either sliding up over their massive arms and chest and then you're wearing them under the throat and getting penalised. You hit them around their legs and they're so strong in the
10: and
11: legs.
10: And your head hits their hip, you're knocked out off with a HIA. Yeah, it's
11: so strong. Your momentum, because your momentum to go into them is strong, it's like two immovable forces, and your body goes somewhere. He didn't end up clean as on the leg, and it was just an unfortunate accident.
10: Yeah, I agree. John Gardner, I reckon you're not married, dude. Just seeing all of this stuff.
11: Wow. That is something, mate. That is something.
10: Very good.
11: If you could see all these photos of it, we have the ultimate Broncos supporter here in Johnny.
10: My wife's a Broncos fan, John, so but we haven't quite... I won't allow Broncos stuff in our house. It's only para. She's got the office. So anyway, back to the Penrith Knights game on Sunday. Looking forward...
11: But I did say to Gail at that stage, she said, oh, well... And I said, well, I tell you what, early in the game, one off, no chance. I said, but I've seen many, many, many instances of half a game or close enough to half a game, play with 12, you lift. Mm-hmm. And that's exactly what the Knights did. And they were fantastic.
10: They were awesome. I've been saying
11: I was cheering. I'm not even a Knights supporter. The neighbours would have thought something going, I was cheering for them.
10: Same with us. We were going nuts, Doc and I. And literally she said the same thing. She said, the neighbours must look at us. We cheer all the time. Like Lions, we were cheering. The other night, we were cheering. All this stuff, we were cheering. And she said, I wonder if who they think we support, because we're cheering all these different teams. Yeah. But it's exciting. I've been talking for a while about how good Kalyn Ponga is. He has gone to next level. Like
11: he has.
10: The whole package, he was always a great player. He's got it good up here now in his head.
11: Yeah, well, he didn't have it good in his head.
10: No.
11: And he didn't know whether he was staying, going, whatever like that. And am I playing for New Zealand? Am I playing for Australia? All of that stuff went through his head. He's cleared it out and he's playing some good footy.
10: He's great. You know, he puts people into gaps. He pulls off huge hits on Moses Leota. Like he folded Moses Leota, Kalyn Ponga. Sandon Smith played a great game.
11: Great game.
10: Harrison Graham came in at 14, filled in for Phoenix Crossland. He's a good player. I don't see why they're not a chance. Keep riding the wave, Newcastle.
11: Yep.
10: You know, coming in. Penrith.
11: Well, there's got to be a chance there, there.
10: Penrith's dynasty, whilst not over, we'll see many fans happy, though, that they are not in a grand final like they weren't last year either after finishing first in the regular season. So we're going to come back and preview the grand final in a few minutes' time because it's the last big game of the NRL. We were talking about who will be the NRL pre-game entertainment. Like, let me know your thoughts, Humsters, on who do you think PVL will drag in at the last minute? He's promised a 9-minute excitement package that is going to start.
11: I think you'll see the Newcastle boys that we're talking about. I think we'll see them. I think Johnsy will get them going.
10: Okay. That'd be a good get. Like if they play some of their, you know, I love Silverchair. They got some great heavy music from when they were 17. They went a bit softer, but some of their early stuff is very heavy, very good. I'm interested in that now. So, yeah, who do you think, Humsters? 0411 626 997 NRL Grand Final this Sunday. We've got the Q Cup versus New South Wales Cup Grand Final, the Women's BMD Premiership, I think it is, and then the Men. So, massive afternoon of footy. Lots of messages coming through. Keep them coming, 0411 626 997. I'm going to throw down a little bit of Evanescence, Bring Me to Life, hear from our great sponsors and come back, and we shall preview the Grand Final of the NRL coming up this Sunday between the Newcastle Knights and Donnie's second team, the Sydney Roosters. With Mark Nawanga Tina Kinawi Nawa. Keep saying that name, it does get easier, Humsters. Hang around, back soon.

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7: Yeah, it is 10:44. About to talk about the grand final coming up on Sunday, Telstra Premiership, who will be the pre-entertainment, halftime entertainment? I'm not sure. We shall find out as PBL tells us to hold your breath. It's going to be very exciting. I doubt it's going to trump Kylie, but you never know. If it's Silverchair, won't trump Kylie, but it'll be pretty good. I doubt they'll get back to it. They hate each other. Like Daniel Johns and a couple of the other, I forget the other guys' names, they're not really friendly these days.
8: Is that right?
7: Yeah. So that will be a big get. Unless they've kissed and made up, but yeah, don't know. Blake from Deegan, Sunday Blake, hey, how you doing? He says, hey, Don and Nacho, happy hump day.
8: Yeah, thanks, Blake. Hope you're having a good day.
7: Way too long to read out, dude.
8: How long did it take you to type that out?
7: Cannot read that out. It's about spam and processed meat. I think it's supposed to be a joke, but too long. What? Matt from Villeneuve.
8: Hey, Matt.
7: Matt from Villeneuve. On a serious note, fellas, any idea of how to get rid of scrub turkeys? He's really starting to P155 me off. Good show, lads. Thank you, Matt from Villeneuve.
8: I don't know how you get rid of them.
7: Okay, not allowed to.
8: Aren't you?
7: No. No, they're protected. And my next door neighbour, their son, shot one with one of those air guns or whatever, and it now limps. I'm like, don't do that. I'm not saying any names or anything.
8: No, I was going to say.
7: Because I wasn't happy with it because the scrub turkey, like, Alan chases the, you know, jumps up on the fence or whatever. But, no, you can't do anything, Matt from Villeneuve. What's wrong with scrub turkeys?
8: They make a mess.
7: So do you.
8: No, I clean up mine. They leave theirs in a great big pile.
7: Yeah, but that's what they want to do. There's a heap of them down at our place at Rainbow Bay. They scratch everywhere and throw
8: stuff.
7: Yeah,
8: exactly.
7: Yeah.
8: Spend all their time in the yard and they come and do that to you.
7: Geez, we cover the world's big problems here, don't we?
8: We do.
7: Scrub turkeys. Excellent. You're still sending in photos, John. Okay.
8: Adam Reynolds near the bike.
7: Leave it with me. Don't normally have a lot of guests in as such, and I'm not a fan of the
8: Broncos. We will talk to you one day.
7: I'm not a massive fan of the Broncos. In fact, I hate the Broncos.
8: Acho's wife is,
7: yeah, my wife likes him, but not a fan. Anyway, okay, Sunday.
8: But he's been a fan for a long time, so I've certainly known a lot of the players. They even coached a lot of them before they went to the A grade, so yeah, we could have a good chat.
7: Oh, Bronx. Yeah. We know our footy as such. So, all right, Sunday, grand final day, kicks off with, I think the women's is the second game, should kick off with Dolphins in the Q Cup final. They beat the Sunshine Coast Falcons last weekend, came from behind. They were down 18-16, 8-18-6, something like that at halftime, came storming home to win KO Stadium there. They'll be taking on Penrith in the New South Wales Cup victors. So that's always a traditionally good game. So it'd be nice to see the Dolphins walk away with something. Then takes us into the Women's BMD Premiership. Ali Brigginshaw retiring this year. Can they go out as back-to-back premiers? Taking on the Roosters, which got the job over Canberra last Saturday night. Some pretty
8: good look. Good Roosters side.
7: Yeah, they are. Well, the women should be a good game. Those two teams have been the benchmark of the women's competition all season. So, yeah, why not? Not a Broncos fan. So, and I'm not a Roosters fan either. So, yeah, good luck to both of you. May the best football team win on the day as such. Takes us into the big one. Still, we're at a nighttime grand final. I'm still not happy with that. I wish it was in the afternoon.
8: Yep.
7: 6:30 p.m. Accor Stadium, you imagine the crowd is going to be very dominated by Newcastle support. Tedesco's already come out and says, we know it's going to be against us, the crowd support. I reckon it'll be like 70-30, you would imagine, because most neutral fans, like me, are going to go straight with Newcastle.
8: Yeah.
7: To support them, unless you're, Roosters have been there. Done that heaps of times, Salary Sombrero, Nick Politis, they're a, blue ribbon club as such. And, working class Newcastle, they haven't been in a wooden spooners last year.
8: Yep.
7: So that in itself.
8: They had a lot of injuries last year too, by the way.
7: They've had a lot this year too. Dylan Lucas been out for a lot of the season. Dylan Brown out for most. They've done it without their star signing also.
8: Yeah. Yeah, well, everyone's been a lot of injuries this year, but Dylan Lucas out, Sandon Smith has really come in and filled that role.
7: Oh, he's been an unsung hero, and he had a cracker of a game, scoring a two cracker. Tries to finish it off. Putting Ponga in tears, watching him, knowing. They say making a grand final is just as hard as winning one. That last prelim game, to make a grand final, it's a lot of energy in that.
8: Yeah, with what they faced on the day was a mountain.
7: Yeah.
8: It was great.
7: So, going into the game on Sunday, Roosters $1.44 favourites. I don't know about that. I really don't. From a betting perspective, always bet responsibly, stuff like that, win some, lose more. Knights, 285 outsiders. I know where my 20-cent coins will be leaning towards on the weekend. So, as I said, Knights haven't been in a GF since 2001. They played Parramatta that year. They won that year.
8: They did.
7: Within 10 minutes, we were down around about 18 or 24-0. Didn't come back from that year after we'd been the most dominant team of 2001. Mm. Anyway, we move on from that.
8: some people do.
7: And 25 years later, we've been in two grand finals since then, 2009 to 2021, 2022, and Newcastle haven't. So I'm very happy for them. I'm very happy for their town. The matchups across the park, you've seen Sam Walker come back in at 7 very early from his syndesmosis injury. It was only a matter of, 5-6 weeks?
8: Played very well, Sam.
7: Played great. Cherry Evans, the reason they got him for the one-year deal, was he there last year?
8: No, one-year deal. And this was it.
7: Like the Cooper Cronk situation?
8: Yeah, this was what they got him for.
7: It'll be interesting to see if DCE dislocates his shoulder in the first few minutes of the game, like Cooper Cronk did, go and get it injected and come back out and play, going down in folklore history.
8: And we don't wish that on him either, by the way.
7: No, definitely don't wish any injuries on anyone. We've seen enough of that over last weekend. But you sort of – is it the working-class team – up against the sort of star-studded red carpet.
8: That's how they'll promote it. Yeah. But at the end of the day, they're all on the same salary cap. So there's areas versus areas. It's the Bondi crowd versus the Coal Town.
7: All right, going through. Let's go through as we normally do sometimes. Just the numbers. Who's your tick or across? James Tedesco, Carlin Ponga.
8: Draw.
7: I'm probably edging towards Ponga.
8: They're going to hit two different areas of the field. You'll find that Tedesco hit the middle of the field and Ponga will hit outside the second row.
7: That space. Tupou Domyang.
8: Tupou.
7: See, height maybe just. Billy Smith, Gagai. I'd be going Gagai there, experience.
8: I reckon Billy Smith will win the player of the match.
7: Really? Clive Churchill?
8: And he deserves it.
7: How would he win that from a centre?
8: He has come back from so many horrific injuries and he takes a lot of good yards up in that.
7: He does.
8: 10 to 30 metres. Yeah. And he finishes well up the other end too, so he's not a one-end pony. I reckon he'll be right up there.
7: Toya, having a great season.
8: Yeah.
7: Best.
8: That's a great matchup.
7: Unreal. So that's what I mean. Like, it's not just, it's pretty even.
8: Yeah, that's a good matchup.
7: Yeah.
8: And they're face-to-face, both of those pairings that we just spoke about.
7: Yeah, yeah. Nawanga Tenawase, Greg Marshu. You probably pick Nawanga Tenawase.
8: No, I think I would.
7: Yeah, DCE, Fletcher Sharp. Probably DCE on experience. Fletcher Sharp, though.
8: Sharp will be more involved in the running game.
7: Yeah, bobbing around, hard to tackle. Sam Walker, Sandon Smith. Sam Walker, you think gets the nod there. Nafahu White, Frizzell. I think Nafahu White. He's been the prop of the year. If he doesn't get Dally M prop of the season, don't know what's wrong. Reece Robson, Harrison Graham.
8: Yep.
7: Reece Robson. Lindsay Collins. Yeah, okay. We get to the forwards and it's a bit of a, not mismatch, but Lindsay Collins, Cody Hopwood.
8: Hadn't he been playing well?
7: That's a young kid, 20.
8: Yeah, playing well above his experience level and he's playing some good footy.
7: Big kid, mixing it up with the big boys, and seems to be loving it too. Mm. Salisi Fichetti, another young kid up against Jermaine McEwen. Good battle. I think that's
8: about a draw.
7: Maybe just leaning towards McEwen for experience. Sia Wong, Francis Mane, Leilua. Maybe a draw. Radley Croker, probably Radley. So you can understand why $1.40-ish has been thrown up against $2.85. However, as we know, Donnie, in a grand final, anything can happen, mate.
8: Yeah, not a bad bench, though. You go down further, you go down Connor Watson, Angus Crichton, Nat Butcher and Spencer Lenu and Hugo Savala. One of them will miss out. And even the blokes that won't get a run, Cody Ramsey had a big say in where the Roosters finished when he filled in. Mm. Egan Butcher way down that line, so their extended bench is good up against Lachlan Crouch, Solo, Dylan Lucas goes well when he goes on, Fletcher Hunt. For me, I think the Knights played their grand final last week.
7: You think, yep.
8: I think the Roosters will be absolutely primed for this one.
7: Yeah, that's what the smart money bet with your head or whatever, or if you're tipping with your head, that's what it says. The heart obviously says the Knights for a lot of people out there. I just don't see why not. I'm on the why not train. Why not? Do it again. One more time.
8: Emotion does a lot of things.
7: Yeah, I think Ponga, with the way he has just taken that town with him on his shoulders, why not? See Matty Johns on the Matty Johns show Sunday night in tears.
8: Yeah.
7: Very emotional for a lot of people. And Amanda said to me,
8: both of them emotional. See, Andrew Johns on the radio call, they showed it.
7: I didn't see that one.
8: He just couldn't talk. He was just so emotional.
7: No, and Amanda couldn't believe they were that emotional. I went, it's pretty big, babe. I said,
8: it's a big thing.
7: Yeah, I said, it's the top one or second sport in our country, And I said, to win a premiership at BRL level is hard. To win a premiership at under 16s is hard. To do it at that level, it's a big thing. So whoever you're supporting on Sunday, Humsters, I just say, I hope it's a cracker of a game. We have witnessed both AFL and NRL over this final series from both of them, some unbelievable games. So credit to both of their products with what they're doing, and that in turn is credit to the players, putting their bodies through some pretty tough punishment being dished out on the field there. So up the Knights for me, Donnie, and you are up the Roosters. So good luck on Sunday evening at 6:30 kickoff. All right, let's get to the 11 o'clock news, sport weather update, a little bit of All-American Rejects gives you hell. I'm going to get Julie on the line after that to take me on in the quiz today. That'll be a little bit of fun. You've got about half an hour to get yourself in the draw for the Roadie Meat Voucher, 3284 5000. And text line always open. A few text messages to come back to coming through 0411 626 997. Hump Show, Acho, me, him, Don, going through to 12 o'clock. Hope your morning's going well.

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2: Air News headlines, I'm Lee Harrison. Making news today, mortgage holders are being warned interest rates may not have yet reached their peak. The Reserve Bank raised interest rates for the fourth time this year, lifting the official cash rate by 25 basis points to 4.6%. Federal government departments are being told to harden their cybersecurity defences following the data breach involving an AI agent. A bot from OpenAI gained unauthorised access to four government websites, including part of Medicare. Labor's directed agencies to audit outdated systems and to reduce reliance on legacy technology. And the US Secretary of State has claimed the plot against an RAF base in the UK clearly involves a foreign actor. Five people have been arrested on suspicion of terror offences but released on police bail after being stopped near RAF Fairford. Iran has denied any involvement despite the base being used by US forces to launch attacks in the Middle East. In air sport, Newcastle Knights hooker Phoenix Crosland has copped a four-match ban, ruling him out of Sunday's NRL Grand Final. The 26-year-old pleaded guilty to a dangerous contact charge for a tackle which left Penrith's Nathan Cleary with a broken leg. And the Socceroos have fallen to a 4-2 defeat against Brazil in front of more than 52,000 fans at Lang Park in Brisbane. These stories and more today. This is Air News.
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3: It is indeed. Let's have a look at your weather for the rest of your Wednesday hump day. We're going to get to 24 degrees today. Partly cloudy, slight chance of a shower about the base of the suburb, zero chance elsewhere. For tomorrow, maximum 25, minimum 13, partly cloudy, light winds heading towards your Friday. Max 26, minimum 13, mostly sunny. Similar for Saturday, max 27, minimum 14, mostly sunny. Maybe a bit of rain around for your Sunday. Max 27, grand final day, minimum 15, partly cloudy, slight chance of a shower. Around the Brisbane Airport City area at the moment, you're on 22 degrees. If you're on around closer to Redcliffe, you're also on 22 degrees. And if you're at Eaton's Hill in our listening area, you're also on 22 degrees. 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
3: It is indeed Hump Show, Acho and Donnie. 11 o'clock hour quiz time. However, Neil's just texted me from out the front. Texted us, I should say, in the studio here. He said, Neil from reception, Julie, the ex-quizzer, here now for her T-shirt. Julie, you're about to be on the quiz again because you won last week. You smashed up Don Wardo.
4: Yes.
3: So you get to come back. So if you're
4: She's here.
3: Yeah, if you're at the front.
4: Let's have a live.
3: I reckon you come into the studio. So, Neil, if she's still out there, don't hold her against her will or anything like that. But tell her, we've got to do the quiz soon, so this will be interesting. Anyway, we shall get there. Let me get some of these text messages. This one was funny. Mick from Petrie. Made Don laugh. Not much does these days, but it's good. And Mick says, maybe Holman makes a scrub turkey sprinkler deterrent.
4: Well done, Mick. My sprinklers are working well now. We got a new one. My daughter's
3: Oh, you're all good.
4: She's programmed them into her phone. We got one of them automatic ones programmed into her phone. As I left this morning, there they were going. So.
3: What brand?
4: Holman.
3: No way you went back with a Holman.
4: Well, that's all.
3: Surely there's another brand. Like,
4: there was no other brand out there.
3: If Coles bends you over, you go to Woolies. You're not going back there.
4: We went to Bunnings. And that's what was out there. And we thought, we'll get one of these high-tech ones and Anna can do it. And they're both working. So good.
3: All right, very good. Well, I'm glad the whole Holman still saga here is over as such.
4: Okay, we'll come out and grab Julie in a minute.
3: Yeah.
4: Thanks, Neil. And she can do it live.
3: Live quizzing in the studio. Jeez, we don't do this too much, especially with the Humsters out there because that's generally on the phone. Who's this one from? Just trying to see. Who did I say? Tim, I think. Tim didn't put his name on it, but I found your name, Tim, in there from your previous text. He says, Roosters will win by more than they beat the Dolphins. Big call, Tim. Last time they played, Tedesco scored 3 tries against Newcastle. He nearly got 4. Well, you never know. It's a flip of a coin in a grand final, isn't it? Stranger things have happened. A bit like when Angus was 8 shots up against me in golf. Stranger things have happened, haven't they? You never
4: haven't
3: know.
4: Haven't they?
3: Haven't they?
4: After
3: what?
4: You sledged him. Fancy sledging, I
3: didn't sledge him.
4: You did.
3: I just got in between his ears a little bit. There was no sledging. There was no saying, bad shot. No, it's you never know. Barb's Barber here. Hi, Barb's Barber. I believe the suspension of Phoenix Crossland will only make the Knights go harder. They'll want to win it for Phoenix. Yeah, he got 4 weeks last night, and even in the paper, he looks a dejected figure, doesn't he? You know, I mean, Lachie Neal's situation was a very different that, you know, he could appeal that. There was no...
4: All the haters that come out on the Facebook, all the people that hide behind their anonymity.
3: Keyboard warriors.
4: Yeah, and really said some horrible, horrible, nasty things. And
3: about who?
4: About Phoenix Crosland. It
3: was
4: really terrible.
3: I heard Nathan Cleary came
4: Nathan
3: and said,
4: Cleary
3: stop.
4: Come to his defence and said, now stop this. These things happen.
3: He's not a dirty
4: He said, you know, he's been here to visit me. He was in to see me when he could. These things happen. Stop this stuff.
3: Yeah, I agree. Keep your messages coming through 0411 626 997. We'll read them all out. That is our vow to you, Humsters. You take the time to text. We'll take the time to read it out. And Anna fills in a minute or two for 3 hours of Don on the 9 till 12 on a Wednesday morning. All right, quiz time, live in the studio. I'm going to walk outside, see if Julie is out there, maybe on a break from the Aquatic Centre role that she is up here. See if she freezes up live. You know, it's easy on the phone, isn't it?
4: Oh, yeah.
3: But when you're live on air, thousands and thousands of people listening to you, or a few anyway out there, you never know what happens. Stranger things have happened. Bit of Warren Cherry Pie. Love this song. Better film clip if you know what I mean.

0: certainly do swing it with that song, Warrant there, Cherry Pie. As I said, massive fan of the film clip of that song too. No need to go into that. Welcome back to The Hump Show, 11:11 on your Wednesday morning. Acho and Donnie taking you through to 12 o'clock today. Quiz time, as we know. Yes, Mick from Petrie just texted in saying this is going to be a cracking quiz with Julie's laughter and Kathy over there, stings and mads. But it is different because live in the studio, we don't normally do this.
1: We don't normally do this.
2: No.
0: You know, the quiz is on the phone. You know, we don't want to meet people face-to-face or anything. We want to be stuck in a studio. However, coming in to collect her shirt just before, the front, it is Julie from Sandgate. Good morning to you, Julie.
2: Good morning.
0: How are you?
2: I'm good. A bit nervous now being in the studio.
1: They might throw a little bit on the questions.
0: There's that laugh pick from Petrie straight away. Very good. So you work in the aquatic centre up the road?
2: Yeah, at Dolphins, yeah.
0: So did you remember I was going to call you today?
2: I kind of thought you, like, I just said at the front, I said, oh, I think I'm the carryover champion. I'm not sure if he's ringing me or not, so I'm on my way to work, so I grabbed the shirt. So
0: why not? Oh, it's nice to do it face-to-face. I like that. It puts the pressure on me.
2: And I've got the shirt on too.
0: I know. So no need for you to send in a photo. If you want to, you can.
2: Oh, I'm
0: going to
2: find somewhere good.
0: Yeah, nice. No, I like it. So we've
1: Near the swimming pool.
0: Yeah.
1: That'd be good.
2: That's a bit boring, isn't it?
1: No, not for us.
0: Well, when's the last time you swam? On the 12th of never. Jan, the power lifter we know. Do you know her up there?
2: I do, yeah. She comes in and trains people at the club, and they have a big powerlifting competition actually coming up in a few weeks' time, I think.
1: She's done so well.
0: Yeah.
1: She's really tried to
0: get Don into doing some exercise.
1: Some old age weightlifting.
0: You know those tiny little 1 kilogram.
2: that's what I'd need.
0: I jest as such. All right. So it's battle for pride pretty much today. Oh. You carry over champion last week. You took down Don Wardo. It was like 5-1. She smashed
1: it. Like,
2: but it was good guessing.
1: That was hard.
2: It was good guessing last week.
0: Let's see if this works this week. I don't think it will. Down, down, down, down, down, down. Stand by for an out, up, down, shake it all about with Donnie and Acho and Julie from Sandgate. Down, down, down, down. Take it away, Donnie. So we used to have an intro for that. Do you remember that?
2: Yeah, I know. I know the intro.
0: So we had some.
1: You can't find it. It's lost in the thing.
2: Oh, no.
0: It's gone.
1: Ether.
0: It's gone.
1: Okay, I've got the coin and it's all loaded up, ready to go. Up and there she goes. Julie, heads or tails?
2: Oh, I'm going to stick with tails from last
1: tails
2: week.
1: Tails never fails. It's yours. Do you want odd questions or even questions?
2: Look, went with odds last week. Let's go again.
0: All going into bat. I like it. All right,
1: I like that.
0: Facing the first.
1: Because I just read one of the questions there before, and it's an even one.
0: Right.
1: And I just, you are 1,000,000 to 1 on that one.
0: I hope I get that then.
2: But he does quiz all the time.
0: Yeah, trivia, exactly, I still don't know much, though.
2: No. Hey, someone said to me, gee, you're smart. I went, no, just guess really well.
1: Okay, question one.
2: Righto.
1: Question one, phobias.
2: Oh, God.
1: Multi-choice. Ombrophobia, O-M-B-R-O. Ombrophobia is an extreme fear of what? Light, monks, or rain?
0: Monks.
2: Light, monks, or rain?
1: Ombro. Ombrophobia.
2: Let's go light.
1: Rain. Bah, bah.
0: There you go. There you go, Mick from Petrie. There's our sound effects. Great start, Julie. Excellent.
2: Yeah, good. Let's go.
1: Acho.
0: Thank you. Let's go.
1: Question two, religion.
0: Ooh, okay.
1: Yeah, you should be good at that.
0: I used to be an altar boy.
1: I know.
0: Yep.
1: Multi-choice.
0: In another lifetime.
1: Multi-choice.
0: Yep.
1: Mother Teresa was canonised as the saint in September of which year? Was it 1996, 2006 or 2016?
0: 96.
1: 2016. Oh.
0: What was it? 2016?
1: Yeah.
0: Really?
1: Well, that's what Jim says.
0: Well, Jim's overseas. He might not know Jack at the moment, so he might be making it up. So thanks to Big Jim, though, from McDowell.
1: He's on holidays.
2: I tell you what, he does some hard questions.
1: He does.
2: In the car, I listen and I go, oh, my God.
0: He drinks a bottle of red. And
1: bottle of red when he puts them together. So.
0: What stupid stuff can I make him ask on the Hump Show?
1: Right. So, thank you. Some of it's very funny.
2: Oh, yeah.
1: Okay. Julie, question three. You can have a choice of music or entertainment.
2: Oh. here we go. I did this last week, didn't I?
0: Live in the studio.
2: Yeah, righto. I'll go entertainment again.
1: Okay, this one it didn't take, so it means nothing. Music, straight up answer. Which Midnight Oil hit song starts with this line? The rich get richer, the poor get the picture.
2: Power and the Passion.
0: The rich get the richer. I don't know. I know the song. What is it?
1: Read About It.
0: Read About It.
2: But that doesn't mean nothing. I have to sing the whole song to get to it. So
1: here's the one for the point.
0: I just want to keep doing.
1: Entertainment multi-choice.
2: Oh, God.
1: Leonardo DiCaprio starred in the film The Beach. Mm. In which country was the film set? Was it Indonesia, the Philippines, or Thailand?
2: Thailand.
1: Correct.
0: Ding. Yeah.
1: Ding.
0: Ding, I knew that one. Damn, 1-0 Julie. Let's go. Early on, early days.
1: This is the one. This is the one.
0: God. Oh, you think I won't get this?
1: You're a billion to one.
0: I hope I get this just because you can jam it.
1: I hope you do. Acho.
0: See the friendship we have?
2: Yeah, that was great.
1: City name, spelling. Oh,
0: okay, good. City names. Good. Let's go.
1: Spell Iceland's capital city, Reykjavik.
2: Oh. That's mean.
1: Now you can see what I was laughing at, can't you?
0: No, I've given it a... You'll have a spelling question.
2: Oh, so I know, and I was hopeless last week. And
0: you'll probably want to try and write it down. Yeah,
1: yours isn't
0: to
1: too
0: down.
1: Bad. I've seen it right now.
0: Reykjavik. Okay, I'm going to go... I just changed that. Okay. Let's go with R. You got to tell me if I'm going right along.
1: R's all right. Yeah, it starts at Reykjavik. Ah, of course you got it.
0: Could be a silent R. R-A.
1: Bart.
2: Is it J?
1: R-E-Y-K-J-A-V-I-K.
0: And thus you said, I was a billion to one to get that.
1: A billion to one.
0: Yeah, okay. Fair call. All right.
2: I wouldn't have got that one. That
1: okay, Julie. Right. Question five, two
0: what
1: parts.
0: What's the score?
1: Oh, it's 1-0.
0: Just got to keep track. You know, they're very high numbers.
1: Two parts, one for each part. You get a point. Fish.
0: Fish.
1: And I'm going fishing next week.
0: Yeah, you're not here next week.
1: No, I'm going on Saturday for a week.
0: Solo humping.
2: Nice.
1: Fish, two parts. Part one, multi-choice. Which one of these is not the name of a real species of fish?
0: Jim does outstanding work with these.
1: He does.
0: Yes.
1: Little Tunny, T-U-N-N-Y, European Larch, or Roosterfish?
2: Oh, dear God. Roosterfish.
0: Game Roosterfish.
1: Bah, bah, bah.
0: Thanks, Kathy.
1: It's a European Larch. It's a tree.
0: Yeah, there you go. All right, so it's only 1-0. I can catch up here. Come on.
1: Here's for a point now.
0: Let's get the whip out.
1: Here's a point now.
2: All righto.
1: Straight up answer. What do barracuda eat?
2: Oh. What do barracuda eat? Other fish.
1: Correct.
0: Oh, pigs.
1: Ding.
2: Ding. They're mean.
1: They're
0: very broad.
1: Well, they don't eat worms. They don't eat yabbies. They eat other fish.
0: They're not going to jump out of the water and have a meal on land, are they? They're going to eat something in the water, which would be fish.
1: They're not vegetarian fish. They're not eating
2: fish. I'm taking that.
1: Ding.
0: You can ram your ding.
1: Acho.
0: Yes.
1: Straight up answer.
0: My answer should be very broad then.
1: You should get this.
0: I thought ombrophobia was a phobia of kiwis. Someone just said. Ombrophobia. That's funny.
2: I don't know, but it is now.
1: That is funny.
0: Who's that from?
1: Who was that from? That was funny.
0: Might be, I don't know. No. Can't find it. We got to carry on. Love you.
1: Okay.
2: Oh, find it.
1: Actually, food, straight up answer.
0: Okay, good. I need to get on the board. I'm not even on the board yet.
1: No. Carrot, potato, onion, and turnips are classified as what sort of vegetables?
0: They would be classified as root vegetables.
1: Ding.
0: Ding. On the board. Let's go, baby.
1: Save your pants. And just as well.
0: No, there's a female.
2: And I'm in the studio. I don't need to see that.
0: You don't want to see that.
1: Julie, sport, straight up answer.
0: Oh, okay. So score check, please.
1: 2-1.
0: 2-1. Oh, I thought it was 1-1 too. 2-1.
1: Sport, straight up answer. Since the 1980s, which Australian cricket team wicketkeeper holds the record for the most career dismissals?
2: Mm-hmm. Since the 80s.
1: Mm.
2: Dismissals.
0: He can
2: now
0: feel
2: you said
0: free
2: Australian,
0: to name.
2: Australian wicketkeeper, so it could be.
0: Yeah, go through them.
2: Could be a female as well.
0: Oh.
1: No.
2: No, it's
1: oh,
2: not a female.
0: Oh, actually, yeah, it could be.
1: No, I'll clarify that
0: yeah,
1: for
0: yeah,
1: you.
0: Yeah, yeah.
2: Well, 80s, we've had.
1: From the 80s, holds the record for the most career dismissals.
2: So we've had Gilchrist and. Oh, God. There's my Alzheimer's kicking in. I used to love this guy. Let's go, Gilchrist.
1: That is correct.
0: Oh, no way.
1: And you were thinking of Ian Healy.
2: I was thinking of Ian Healy.
1: You were thinking
2: of
1: Ian Healy. Adam Gilchrist.
2: I couldn't remember his name.
1: Adam Gilchrist, 416. Ian Healy, 395. And he's a great mate of mine,
0: yeah,
1: Ian Healy.
0: We've interviewed him.
1: Good mate.
0: I would have said Heels. Yep.
2: Mm. Yeah, I was tossing up, but then because I couldn't remember his name.
0: I'm tossing up.
1: 3-1.
0: 3-1. I've still got my double.
2: Yeah.
0: All right.
1: Yeah.
0: Come on.
1: Okay, Acho, question 8. You can have a choice of music or sport. You'll take.
0: Oh, what will I take?
1: No, music or sport.
0: Yeah, I know. You were going
1: That's both take. Their favourite. Yeah, I didn't see which one it was.
0: I'm okay with both of those genres.
1: I know you are.
0: Music. I'll take, please. Music.
1: Oh.
0: I know.
1: Oh.
0: Yeah, sure.
1: Oh.
0: Oh, yeah,
2: I love
0: he gives me the... Oh. Yeah, so much for being even. Yeah. Let's go.
1: You're going music. Okay, this one that doesn't mean anything. Sports. Straight up answer.
0: That's good.
1: What is the name of the club that golfers use to get their balls out of the bunker?
0: Sandwich.
1: Good on you, Jim.
0: What? Sandwich.
1: Yeah, that's correct. Yeah.
0: Ding. Oh, I don't get one for
1: you
0: that.
1: You don't get one.
0: You know what? On Sunday, I had so much trouble in the bunkers. I'm not a good bunker player.
1: Oh, like, no,
2: you needed a shovel, not a wedge.
0: Oh, I know. Did
1: okay.
0: You play golf at all?
2: No, I don't.
1: Here's one for you. Music.
0: Okay, come
1: worth
0: on, I need
1: point.
0: This.
1: Multi-choice.
0: Good.
1: Which one of these Dolly Parton hits peaked at number one on the Australian charts?
0: Yep.
1: Was it 9 to 5,
0: mm-hmm.
1: Islands in the Stream, mm-hmm. or Jolene?
0: All good songs. I'm just trying to extrapolate. So 9 to 5, Jolene, or...
1: Islands in the Stream.
0: Went to number one in Australia.
1: Mm-hmm.
0: Yeah, I'd look at you, Mr. Yeah. He thinks he's so smart.
2: He knows the answer.
0: Yeah, I know. Yeah.
1: I wouldn't have got it.
2: I've got a guess, but I'm
0: going to go Islands in the Stream.
1: What would you have guessed?
2: I would have said Islands in the Stream.
1: Ding.
0: Ding! Back in it. Let's go.
1: 3-2.
2: It's funny because they become popular, but at the time they don't make the top 10 sometimes in places.
0: But that was her and Kenny. So
2: yeah, it
0: that's
2: was.
0: At a,
2: yeah.
0: Yeah.
1: Yeah,
0: and that's the extrapolation.
1: There you go.
0: Doesn't matter. Got the point. Thank
1: okay,
0: you.
1: Okay, Julie.
2: Spelling.
1: This one keeps him at bay. It's your spelling one.
2: Oh God.
0: Do you want something to write down?
2: Yeah, in a pen and paper.
0: You can use your.
1: This
0: name
1: a bit
0: and stuff.
1: Easier than
2: this.
1: He's.
2: Could take a while. How long have we got?
0: No, you've only got your answered period.
1: Straight up answer. Spelling. Spell the English county Gloucestershire.
0: Oh, that's.
2: Okay.
0: I get Reykjavik. I get something that sounds like R but starts with K or whatever.
2: All right, I'm going to give it a go.
0: Yeah.
2: GLOUCESTERSHIRE.
0: Oh, you nearly.
1: Ding.
0: Was that a ding?
1: Ding.
0: No way.
1: Ding.
0: Julie's raising her arms like she just won a gold medal at the Olympics coming up.
2: Give me the chocolates.
1: That is correct.
0: Come on. And we sheet of paper. And you
2: sheet
0: come
2: of
0: on.
2: Paper.
0: That's your number anyway.
1: Gloucestershire. I nearly stayed over there to coach Gloucestershire Rugby League.
2: Oh,
1: they
2: okay.
1: offered me a first grade job there.
0: Fun fact. There you go.
1: Okay, Acho.
0: Score check, please.
1: It is 4-2. You can draw it
0: lose. So it means you're back next week. We can do it on the phone if you want. If that's
2: I can
0: easier.
2: Pop in. Wednesday's my late start.
0: I want to draw. Come on.
2: Acho. I might have to come in for Donnie.
0: I hate losing stuff.
1: I'm away next week.
2: Donnie's away next week.
0: Yeah. I don't need a co-host. I need a quiz contestant.
2: Are you sure?
0: Yes.
1: Acho.
0: Yeah.
1: Question 10.
0: Mm-hmm.
1: Air travel.
0: Okay.
1: Two parts.
0: Yep.
1: Which one of these flights within Australia has the longest flight time?
0: Mm-hmm.
1: Brisbane to Perth, Sydney to Perth, Darwin to Melbourne.
2: There's two I can think of.
0: Longer flight time.
1: I've been on all of these.
2: Yeah.
0: Darwin to Melbourne.
2: Brisbane to Perth.
0: Darwin to Melbourne.
1: Brisbane to Perth.
2: Still got another one though.
0: Oh yes, I still can't draw. I lose.
1: No, then you can say a bit of pride here. In which Australian city would you find the Kingsford Smith Airport?
0: Smith Airport. Kingsford Smith Drive is in Brisbane.
1: Kingsford Smith Airport.
0: Adelaide.
2: Canberra.
1: Sydney. Okay, once again, we've got to announce Julie the winner, 4-2. Well done.
2: Do I do a lap of the studio? It's not
1: that big. Oh, they're shaking hands and everything.
2: Not big enough for a lap.
0: Normally I don't have to look someone in the eye when they beat me on the quiz. Like, I turn off their microphones and they go, damn it. Good to have you in the studio.
2: Thank you. It was an experience. I've never been in a radio studio before.
0: And at least three people are listening out there to you, so they might have.
2: Well, we know the guy at Petrie. Was it?
0: Oh, Mick from Petrie.
2: We know he was listening.
0: All right, Julie, let's get back in your day.
2: Thank you very much, guys.
0: A little bit of Richard Clapton, I'm an Island. Hear from our great sponsors, back it up with some Billy Joel. Then we are into the last half an hour of the show. I'm liking Julie's suggestion to co-host the show. Shut up, Mick. Here's some tunes. Hang around. Heaps more to come.

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0: Bit of the Mac there, the Fleetwood variety. Welcome back to the Hump Show. Go your own way. Why not? That's something you should do in life. Go your own way. Don't be led by the pack as such. Welcome back to the Hump Show. Me, Acho, him, Donnie, taking you through till 12 o'clock today. It's gone very quickly today.
1: Very quickly.
0: 11:38. It was good to have a live quiz contestant, Julie, from Sandgate in the studio here. Hopefully we kept you entertained, Mick, from Petrie. I can't have a co-host. I like doing a solo hump. I get to vent. I get to rant. I get to say whatever I want. And you guys have got to help me out with the text line coming through. So, yes, it's me solo humping next week as such. So, all right, we have a winner, chicken dinner, steak dinner, burgers, whatever you want to do with $50 worth of free stuff from Roadie Meats, corner of Appleby and Roadie Roads. We've had changes with the quiz today, Donnie. I'm a little bit torn. You know,
1: a little bit. Natalie, we can't pull it out of the barrel.
0: No, my bucket's gone.
1: Gone.
0: The Hump Show bucket has been been with us for a long time. Larry, long time. We put a hand in. No.
1: We've kicked the bucket.
0: The bucket has been kicked, sir. Yes. Now, out there we have the randomizer. And it was actually pretty good. I was just out there with Neil. I said, all right, let's see how this works. We got a new system coming in, which is pretty good. I'm happy to see how it works. And everyone's entries were 50 today, 50 plus. So that's
1: very
0: solid.
1: Good.
0: Good work, Humpsters. And we have a winner. Let's go. Randomizer.
1: Randomizer is sorted out, and it's Peter Smart from Redcliffe. Congratulations, Peter.
0: You know me, hand me that. I better take that back, so I've still got to send the photo through to the team down there at Roadie Meats. Well done to Peter Smart from Redcliffe. You have won yourself $50 worth of fine quality cuts of meat coming your way. Good timing for Grand Final Sunday too, isn't it? Picking up nice little selection. Are you even listening?
1: Yep, I am, and it'd be good. You can barbecue it up while you're watching the Grand Final.
0: What were you doing then?
1: See, I was listening.
0: What were you doing?
1: I was just seeing what I had up next.
0: Not much.
1: Yeah, no, I'm just...
0: Birthday's on this day, of course. You've got your whole
1: page. I've got two other things.
0: Okay, go.
1: You mentioned one earlier, Angry Anderson passing away.
0: Yep, yep.
1: There was a bit of a big thing in the last week, you know. He certainly made an impact on the music scene.
0: There was a question at trivia last night on who was the lead singer of Rose Tattoo, you know. And so it's fairly relevant trivia, fairly up to date. And one of the teams went, too soon. I went, I don't make the questions up.
1: No.
0: I said, it's pretty current. Anyway, yeah, so mate, he did a lot of good things, Angry. He wasn't angry all the time.
1: He wasn't.
0: Great charity worker.
1: Yeah.
0: Will always go down as being remembered as the person that sang the music to Scott and Charlene from Neighbours.
1: Yeah.
0: Jason Donovan and our one and only Kylie Minogue too. Have you ever watched that?
1: What, the wedding?
0: Yeah, remember the wedding.
1: Back in the day.
0: Okay, so they had a replay on it the other day that when Angry died. They were sort of showing some promo shots, whatever. They had the kiss between Kylie and Minogue.
1: Yeah, he certainly jumped into it.
0: No, Kylie jumped in. Like
1: one of them did.
0: I went, oh, wow, geez, ooh, you've gone in. It went in hard. You know,
1: there you go.
0: At that stage, she would have been maybe 18, 19, something like that.
1: Yeah,
0: so,
1: there you go.
0: I know, Jason... Very happy man.
1: The other thing I had, and you wouldn't have watched it, but the Voice Grand Final was on.
0: No, not one. How is that still going?
1: Well, it's not now. That was the Grand Final.
0: Yeah, I know, but are they doing the series next year of it?
1: More than likely.
0: What happens to all these people?
1: Well, there you go.
0: What happens to him?
1: Marshall Hamburger's still doing stuff from last year.
0: Yeah, he's working for McDonald's.
1: No. Anyway, young Aboriginal fella, young Miller, he won it.
0: No idea who you're talking about.
1: He does a rap and he's trying to do a lot of good things to, hadn't been in any trouble, really, really good effort. Now, I'm not into rap, but, you know, I'm glad he won it. He was excellent with what he did, but there was a group there called the 64, and they really, they're like a human nature, and right. They were really, really good.
0: Yeah. I'm not a fan of human nature.
1: Daisha Order, young 15-year-old from Logan. She got up there and she was good. And Tommy Novak, they were the finalists. But, if you watched it, young Miller did a good job, won it.
0: That's great. But my question was, what happens to them now?
1: Well, he gets a recording contract,
0: $100,000.
1: Yeah.
0: Right, okay.
1: And the others, you know, like someone from the record company might pick them up or I know they'll probably, you know, some of the judges actually pick them up as sort of take them in under their wings.
0: Right.
1: Yeah, so interesting. Okay. Yeah, we'll just see what happens. But anyway, I watched the whole series and that was the grand final. So
0: yeah,
1: I thought I'd mention it.
0: I get, like, I was talking to a doc the other night, I was sitting there and saying, I'm not a fan of any of the offerings, what's on 7, 9, 10 at the moment. Yeah, got My Kitchen Rules, yeah. Boys, What's the Block sort of thing. If you don't watch those shows, you're not left with much on normal TV.
1: I think Ronan Keating, who had that 64, he was real, because he come from a group, so he knows what groups are all about. And right. I reckon he'll sort of be the manager and he'll take them on.
0: All right, okay, very good. Let's take a quick song, sponsors, and we're going to have to come back, wrap it up, do birthdays on this day, all that stuff that we do in the final few minutes. Hope your morning's going good, Humpsters.

0: Let me take you on a journey through the best genres of music with a very dysfunctional group of presenters you will ever come across.
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1: Leslie, the colorful one, the referee, the mother figure.
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12: It is nearly 10 to 12 on your Wednesday, taking you up to the Hump in the middle of the week. Then you're on the downside to the weekend of a grand final weekend, Humpsters, which will certainly be capturing our attention out there. Just literally a headline took my eye to the screen there. It says leaked grand final entertainment. And it says on news.com.au that according to The Australian, Tones and I has been replaced by a production that will see mystery Australian artists perform together to honour Jai Arrow, who was forced into immediate retirement with his diagnosis of MND. So I thought they might do something with that. The Australian reports the undisclosed artists will combine to sing a few songs, to sing Jerry and the Pacemakers' classic You'll Never Walk Alone. Okay. Stay tuned.
13: So that's only a rumour?
12: Yeah. Well, it's on the news site, so who knows? We'll have to wait and see. As PBL says, 9 minutes before whatever the kickoff was, that's when you'll find out. So, all right, we're going to wrap things up. It's 10 to 12, Donnie. We've had our winner. We've done our stuff. Let's go out with birthdays on this day. Little things at the end.
13: Yes, it's the 30th of September, and if it's your birthday out there, then everyone here wishes you a very happy birthday. We hope you get taken out to dinner, get spoiled rotten, get lots of presents, and if it is your birthday, you're sharing it with a number of quite a few celebrities, including.
12: A few today. Angus Taylor turned 60 today. Aussie Polly, leader of the coalition on the trying to oust their Labor opponents. Happy birthday, Angus.
13: Max Verstappen turns 29, the Belgian race car Formula One driver, made his debut with Red Bull in the junior team in 2014, and he's won the F1 championship 21, 22, 23, 24, can drive.
12: Pretty good, yeah. I think there's only the Italian kid now that's giving him a run for his money, Kimi Antonelli, is that it? Think. Anyway, Martina Hingis turns 46 today, former Swiss world number one tennis player. She won 5 Grand Slams, spent 209 weeks at number one, and was the youngest female ever to win a Grand Slam at Wimbledon in 97, aged just 16. That's young.
13: Yep. Lacey Chabert.
12: Nah, got nothing. Lacey Chabert.
13: Turns 44. She's a US actress. She played Claudia in Party of Five, but she was also in Mean Girls, Daddy Daycare, Lost in Space.
12: Okay.
13: Remake, yeah.
12: Fran Drescher turned 69 today, American actress, best known for playing Fran Fine in the hit series The Nanny. I liked that show. That was a pretty good show.
13: Yeah, it was.
12: Yeah.
13: I liked this one because I didn't mind her. Jenna Elfman. Yeah, 55, Dharma and Greg.
12: Didn't watch it.
13: Didn't you?
12: No.
13: Oh, wow.
12: Isn't it funny? Like, everyone goes, watch it and didn't watch it. Didn't watch it. Yeah, watch that. It's funny.
13: She turns 55. She was also in Friends with Benefits.
12: Is that a movie?
13: Yeah.
12: Yeah. Eric Stoltz turns 65 today, US actor, many, many movies, including Mask in 1985, Pulp Fiction in 94, and he was originally cast to play Marty McFly in Back to the Future, which went to Michael J. Fox.
13: Oh, there you go.
12: Mm.
13: Barry Williams, who played Greg Brady.
12: Yeah, I knew that one.
13: Okay, and the Brady Bunch is also on I'm a Celebrity, Get Me Out of Here. So he'd play well. 72.
12: Yeah, still going. 72. Yeah. See, he's embracing life, isn't he?
13: He is.
12: Take heed. Stan Grant turned 63 today. Aussie TV news current affairs presenter, heavily outspoken on Indigenous issues. Hosted the show Real Life. Remember that with Stan Grant?
13: Yep.
12: Yeah.
13: Monica Bellucci turned 62. The Italian actress. She was in The Matrix Reloaded, The Matrix Revolutions, and in Bram Stoker's Dracula.
12: Got a few more. I'll just pick a couple out here because we're going to run out of time. Kenny Hinckley is one for Rocket AFL. Did you have an AFL one?
13: Yeah, Rocket sent me one.
12: Kenny Hinckley turned 60, ex-AFL player, long-term coach of Port Adelaide, the new coach of the Tassie Devils when they come in.
13: He had sent me one, Greg Williams.
12: He used to play for Carlton, Diesel.
13: Then he sent me another one this morning and said, this one takes precedence over Greg Williams. Danny Dickfoss.
12: Oh, yeah, local. When's his old bloke?
13: Yeah, he was born in 1970, which makes him 56, and he had a book written about him called The 6 Degrees of Danny Dickfoss. So thanks, Rocket.
12: Yeah, the Dickfosses were a big name in the AFL local leagues back in the day. I'll go for one more. Daryl Hare turns 74 today, ex-Aussie cricket umpire, famously called Sri Lankan spinner Muthiah Muralidharan a chucker 7 times. And his life turned to crap after that. He got death threats, he got shafted.
13: He used to be a policeman too, didn't he?
12: I didn't know that.
13: I think he did. I'm not sure.
12: All right, that's birthdays. Let's find out a few things, if you can bedazzle people with this. Mine are pretty ordinary. A
13: few things happened on this day, 30th of August, back in 1659. According to Daniel Defoe's famous novel, this is the date Robinson Crusoe was shipwrecked and stranded.
12: I wonder if Willem Dafoe is a relation of Daniel Dafoe.
13: From 16.
12: Yeah, I'm joking. Fast forwarding to 2019 on this day. This got me, and I nearly used this as trivia last night. A 315 billion ton iceberg named D28 broke away from the Amory Ice Shelf in Antarctica.
13: Wow.
12: Think about that. What did I say? 315 billion ton.
13: That's a big ice.
12: Yeah, I thought I had to actually double check that. I went, surely that must mean 315 million ton.
13: No, billion. That's a big piece of ice.
12: Wow.
13: In 1846, anesthetic ether was used for the first time by American dentist Dr. William Morton to extract the tooth. And I said to go, how strange is that? My dentist in Brisbane that I started going to was William Morton.
12: Oh, really?
13: And I'm not that old.
12: He's still using those same tools to do it as well.
13: From Morton and Howard,
12: 2012 on this day, Melbourne Storm beat Bulldogs in their grand final in our 2012.
13: Storm is. 1888, Jack the Ripper murdered two more women, Liz Stride and Kate Adowers, in Whitechapel in London.
12: It's no good. On this day in 1997, John Howard's Australian government's gun buyback scheme ended with more than 640,000 firearms compulsorily acquired, including many new illegal semi-automatic rifles. Very successful.
13: I had a couple of morbid ones. That last one on Jack the Ripper. This one, 1946, 22 Nazi leaders, including Joachim von Ribbentrop and Hermann Göring, were found guilty of war crimes and sentenced to either death or prison at the Nuremberg war trials.
12: Fair call too, fair enough. 1991, Jerry Springer's tabloid talk show, The Jerry Springer Show, debuted on TV. And what quality television that brought us over the years, Jerry Springer.
13: Yeah, don't watch it. In 1960, The Flintstones, the first animated sitcom created by Hanna-Barbera, premiered in the US.
12: Last one for me on this day. In 1982, the 12th Commonwealth Games opened right here in Brisbane with Matilda winking her eye, the giant kangaroo.
13: Yeah, good one to finish on.
12: All right, thanks for coming today. Time to get on out of here. Let's find out first about a little old lady who's close, near and dear to us. Last week, Ethel May Caterham was 117 years of age and 37 days. A week's a long time in anyone's life, but when you hear... It just keeps going and going, but has it come to a close? Is she or isn't she, Donnie?
13: Okay, I think she might be.
12: Still alive?
13: Yes.
12: Oh, yeah.
13: Oh, way to go.
12: She had a scare during the week. She got a cold, so I don't know. I just made that up. Well done, Ethel May Caterham. Sitting atop the gold medal position, 117

0: toothpaste on a toothbrush is called a nurdle.
1: Oh, there you
0: I've
1: go.
0: I've never heard of that.
1: Never heard of it.
0: All right, useless fact of the day number two. These are getting better. It takes roughly 540 peanuts to make a jar of peanut butter.
1: There you go.
0: Two good ones. I like those.
1: Yeah, you've dug that right out.
0: Thank you, ChatGPT.
1: Thank you to everyone for listening in. Thank you to everyone that contributed via text or whatever. And like Acho said, I'll be away fishing next week, so let's hope the fish are biting.
0: Enjoy the grand final. Where are you watching it? Just at home?
1: We'll be in the house at
0: you'll be up there,
1: Fraser Island. Right. Yeah.
0: Enjoy the GF, mate. Good luck to your Roosters.
1: Second yeah, time. I hope so. Hope it's a good game. I'll leave you with the quote of the day. A sunrise never asked if yesterday was difficult. It simply rises again. That's your reminder that you get another chance every morning.
0: Exactly right, mate. Have a good trip, Pumpsters. Thanks for your company today. Remember, whatever you're up to this afternoon, do it well. Do it with a smile on your dial. Be nice to someone out there. It's much easier to be nice to someone than it is to be nasty. You never know. You might just make their day. Have a cracker of an afternoon. Good luck to all your teams on the weekend. Out of here with Taxi Ride everywhere you go. Catch you later, Humpty.

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2: Hello there, I'm Sean Bindley. The opposition says it would implement a plan to cut spending were it to win the next federal election. The Reserve Bank has hiked interest rates for the fourth time this year. The RBA says domestic price pressures are contributing to inflation. Liberal leader Angus Taylor claiming Labor has mismanaged the economy.

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Taking it back to 1981, Walls from The Flowers, later called Ice House, and Pat Wilson for you soon, but first, Robert Palmer for your ultimate 80s lunchbox.

0: written by her then husband Ross Wilson, and making number two on the Aussie charts back in 1983. Pat Wilson's Bop Girl and the Hooters up next. The Bald Hills State School celebrates 160 years on Saturday, October 10. This milestone celebration will bring together current and former students, families, staff and the wider community to celebrate 160 years of education, history and community spirit. The event begins at 11 a.m. with market stalls, live entertainment and food trucks, also historical displays. 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All the action kicks off at 11 a.m. and wraps up at 7 p.m. Saturday, the 10th of October at 2156 Gympie Road, Bald Hills. We'll see you there.
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Rewinding to 1985, big music for the Hooters, and we danced. Hope your midweek's travelling well, and shortly Bill Medley and Jennifer Warnes. Also Aerosmith coming up right after a track about singing in the shower. Glad to have you joining us, and what about some Tina Turner with Quinny for your ultimate 80s lunchbox. Hope you're having a good one.

0: Bill Medley and Jennifer Warnes. I've had the time of my life taken from the Dirty Dancing soundtrack. And stay with us. We'll be singing in the shower in just a tick. And you've got Quinny for the ultimate 80s lunchbox.
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2: Air News headlines, I'm Lee Harrison. Making news today, mortgage holders are being warned interest rates may not have yet reached their peak. The Reserve Bank raised interest rates for the fourth time this year, lifting the official cash rate by 25 basis points to 4.6%. Federal government departments are being told to harden their cybersecurity defences following the data breach involving an AI agent. A bot from OpenAI gained unauthorised access to four government websites, including part of Medicare. Labor's directed agencies to audit outdated systems and to reduce reliance on legacy technology. And the US Secretary of State has claimed the plot against an RAF base in the UK clearly involves a foreign actor. Five people have been arrested on suspicion of terror offences but released on police bail after being stopped near RAF Fairford. Iran has denied any involvement despite the base being used by US forces to launch attacks in the Middle East. In air sport, Newcastle Knights hooker Phoenix Crosland has copped a four-match ban, ruling him out of Sunday's NRL Grand Final. The 26-year-old pleaded guilty to a dangerous contact charge for a tackle which left Penrith's Nathan Cleary with a broken leg. And the Socceroos have fallen to a 4-2 defeat against Brazil in front of more than 52,000 fans at Lang Park in Brisbane. These stories and more today. This is Air News.
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5: Let's do another quick weather check for your Wednesday afternoon. Today we've got a top of 23, partly cloudy, with a nice easterly helping to keep things cool. We're dropping down to 13 overnight. Partly cloudy day tomorrow, top of 24. Friday looking great. Sunny day with a max of 25. And right now in Deegan, we're sitting on 23 degrees.
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G'day, Quinny with you to 3 o'clock. Hope your Wednesday's going well. Thanks for joining us and coming at you this hour. 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

This is 99.7 Bridge FM. Hope your Wednesday is travelling well. Just nudging 23 degrees outside. Quinny keeping you company till 3 o'clock this hour. And if you're looking to connect with nature, learn something new and meet like-minded people, the Friends of the Redcliffe Botanical Gardens invite you to get involved through gardening, art classes, workshops and volunteering. 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

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Some madness. Our house in the middle of the street. Last time I checked, that's where mine was parked. Well and truly. Hey, you know what time it is? It's time to check out some world days. Let's go. Today is International Podcast Day. 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And for the Thunderbird fans, today's your day. It's International Thunderbirds Day, and if you know who they are, you're probably about my age. And for the dog lovers, it's Dog Separation Awareness Day. This day is focused on informing pet owners to learn new methods to allow your pooch to cope with the anxiety that comes with being apart from their humans. And to the guy that invented Zero, thanks to nothing, mate. Really appreciate your work. Well done, son. 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

some classic Blondie from 1976 in the flesh and more great rock variety on the way for your next hour with Bruce Cockburn, Paul Young, The Oils and some REM locked in for you. Almost 2 o'clock with news headlines and weather on the way in a couple of minutes as we head up to the hour with this one from Aretha Franklin and George Michael, taking it back to 1987 on 99.7 Bridge FM.

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2: In news headlines, I'm Lee Harrison. Making news today, mortgage holders are being warned interest rates may not have yet reached their peak. The Reserve Bank raised interest rates for the fourth time this year, lifting the official cash rate by 25 basis points to 4.6%. Federal government departments are being told to harden their cybersecurity defences following the data breach involving an AI agent. A bot from OpenAI gained unauthorised access to four government websites, including part of Medicare. Labor's directed agencies to audit outdated systems and to reduce reliance on legacy technology. And the US Secretary of State has claimed the plot against an RAF base in the UK clearly involves a foreign actor. Five people have been arrested on suspicion of terror offences but released on police bail after being stopped near RAF Fairford. Iran has denied any involvement despite the base being used by US forces to launch attacks in the Middle East. In air sport, Newcastle Knights hooker Phoenix Crosland has copped a four-match ban, ruling him out of Sunday's NRL Grand Final. The 26-year-old pleaded guilty to a dangerous contact charge for a tackle which left Penrith's Nathan Cleary with a broken leg. And the Socceroos have fallen to a 4-2 defeat against Brazil in front of more than 52,000 fans at Lang Park in Brisbane. These stories and more today. This is Air News.
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5: Another quick midweek weather check for you. Today we've got a top of 23, partly cloudy and some nice easterly winds keeping things cool for us. We're down to 13 overnight. Tomorrow, partly cloudy, top of 24, Friday looking great. Sunny day with a top of 25, and right now in the heart of North Lakes, we're sitting on 23 degrees.
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G'day, Quinny with you for the next 45 minutes. Hope your afternoon's going well. Thanks for joining us. And some great tunes on the way for you this hour. With The Oils, Paul Young, Clarence Clemons and Jackson Browne, Lenny Kravitz and Def Leppard. Right now, a great track from Bruce Cockburn. 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

climate control center for the world. Ancient court coexistence hacked by parasitic greedhead scam. From Sarawak to Amazonas,

Some great rock variety for you midweek there, Paul Young, wherever I lay my hat. Right now, let's take it down tempo just a little more with Birds of Tokyo. Beautiful song called Lanterns.

0: Clarence Clemons and Jackson Browne from 1985. You're a friend of mine. That one was very well received in Australia, made number 9 on the Aussie charts. Stay with us. Lenny Kravitz coming up on the other side of this.
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This is 99.7 Bridge FM. Quinny for your Wednesday half. I hope your midweek's going well. Beautiful day out there, 23 degrees. And we've got Mid-Dot Oil set to play for you next. The Bald Hills State School celebrates 160 years on Saturday, October 10. This milestone celebration will bring together current and former students, families, staff and the wider community to celebrate 160 years of education, history and community spirit. The event begins at 11 a.m. with market stalls, live entertainment and food trucks, also historical displays. Don't forget the rides and the fireworks finale. 99.7 Bridge FM will be there broadcasting live from midday till 6 p.m. Swing by and say good day. All the action kicks off at 11 a.m. and wraps up at 7 p.m. Saturday the 10th of October at 2156 Gympie Road, Bald Hills. We'll see you there.

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11: Chaos Flight Controller has gone up.

Great music there from R.E.M. with Kate Pearson on backup. Shiny happy people. And that's a wrap from me. And we can do it again tomorrow, Arvo, for the drive home with Quinny. Ron Hales is in next. Meanwhile, have a great afternoon. And I'll check out with Pat Benatar. See you tomorrow. Drive safe. Take care. And Ooriskies.

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2: I'm Mark Transfield. The federal government maintains the conflict in the Middle East is to blame for the spike in Australia's inflation rate. Consumer prices rose 4% over the year to August, an increase of 0.5% on the July data. The Bureau of Statistics says higher fuel prices

0: Port and a crash on Elizabeth Avenue northbound around Handsworth Street heading through Clontarf. 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

997 Bridge FM, good afternoon. Welcome to Drive on a Wednesday with Ron. Thanks for joining me for this drive home today. Hey, as always at this time of the day, let's have a look at the weather for Moreton Bay and the northern suburbs for the next 3 days. Beautiful day today, top of 23. Tomorrow, low overnight of 11, top of 24, sunny. Friday, more of the same, 13 to 25. A little bit of cloud about on Saturday. Slip, slop, slap if you are out in the sun, because even though it's a little bit cloudy, still very, very dangerous between 10 and 2. Coming up this hour, Counting Crows, Kiss, but right now. Yes, let's make a kiss right now.

good afternoon, Eddie Money there. Take me home tonight. Well, I haven't spoken to you guys in the drive session since the big game on Saturday, and I've just got to mention it again. Weren't those Brisbane Lions absolutely fantastic? But the man I love in all of this is Chris Fagan, and what a champion, what a man. Three in a row, great team. Yes, I am one-eyed AFL, having born in Victoria. But I still like a little bit of rugby.

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1: A crash on Elizabeth Avenue heading northbound around Handsworth Street heading through Clontarf. A grass fire on Boardman Road around Griffith Road through Newport. Some slow going at the moment on the Bruce Highway with a breakdown around Station Road through Burpengary. And some slow going too on the gateway as you make your way north from around Boondall up towards the Pine Rivers Bridge, almost back to Nudgee. Gympie Road slow from Aspley all the way through to the Bruce Highway and Sango Road heading up through Virginia. 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

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Hey, look, a little bit of sad news in the last week since I've last spoken to you with the passing of Angry Anderson from Roasthead. A lovely, lovely man. I mean, he looked as mean as they come with all the tats and whatever. But what a gentleman. What a helper of people. I sort of never, ever got to meet him, but one of my best mates played bass in Roasthead for about 10 years. And he tells me that Angry was just a complete and utter gentleman, and he was actually Mark's best man at one of his several weddings. Sorry, Mark. And he tells me that Angry, as mean as he looks, had a tear in his eye at the wedding.

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And good afternoon, you're on Drive on a Wednesday with Ron. We're going to keep the great music coming. This is Creedence Clearwater Revival with Proud Mary. A song being often covered by a lot of people. A lot of bands do this live, and every Creedence cover band certainly does this live. But I reckon one of the best covers of this song was certainly done by Tina Turner. But we're going to play the original.

0: were uninjured. The Australian Transport Safety Regulator is yet to determine whether staffing shortages directly contributed to six recent safety incidents at Sydney Airport. Four interim reports into the near misses have been released, with one incident being categorised as the most serious international level. ATSB Chief Commissioner Angus Mitchell says their own modelling did predict high fatigue risks for air traffic control staff at the time of most incidents.
1: Our investigations are, however, looking to understand the significance of staff resourcing pressures within the tower. Specifically, the practice of combining operational roles, the routine reliance on overtime to fill shifts, and training or supervision activities being conducted alongside operational duties.
0: Air medical news and new research shows antibiotics are helping to supercharge a harmful gut bacteria, allowing it to survive even hospital-grade disinfectants. Scientists at Monash University made the discovery by growing a bacterium that commonly infects the gut after antibiotic treatment. Lead researcher Professor Dina Lyris says they picked up a new drug-resistant gene which acts like plant seeds in the human gut.
2: Antibiotic resistance creates microbes that are much tougher and can survive in the environment and can therefore probably cause infections much more readily.
0: This is Air National News.
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0: Suzuki! Knights halfback Sandon Smith is tipped to shine in a dream NRL decider against his former Roosters teammates. Smith punched Newcastle's grand final ticket with two tries in their prelim win over the Panthers. Teammate Fletcher Sharp has told Sports Today Smith can deliver on Sunday.
8: Nah, it was the best feeling when he put that ball down and you knew you were going on the next week, so... He came up with a few clutch plays at the end, Sanger, and he deserves it. He's been enormous for us all year.
0: Turning to AFL, and Richmond coach Adam Uze says the time for talk at the Tigers is over. President John O'Rourke also telling the club's best and fairest he expects the club to climb up the ladder next season. Uze says their actions will be judged by on-field results next year.
9: We can talk about what we're building, but talk doesn't win football games. Our actions will be what we're judged on. What we do when we're tired, what we do when we're challenged, and what we do when no one is watching. That's what will define us.
0: Meantime, Triple Premiership Lion Lachie Neale will be at Collingwood next year, the 33-year-old joining on a three-year deal after not being offered a deal from Brisbane. And the Socceroos have gone down to Brazil 4-2 in their second friendly in Brisbane. Australian Independent Radio News.
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10: A crash at the end of the Houghton Highway Bridge around Elizabeth Avenue heading into Clontarf. A crash on Gympie Road northbound after Linkfield Road heading through Castle Line. Breakdown in the Clem 7 northbound left lane heading through Bowen Hills. All city cats, kitty cats and ferries getting out of the water between 4 and 6 in the city due to continued strike action and delays on the Gateway northbound from Nudgee all the way to the Pine Rivers Bridge. Gympie Road slow going from Castle Line to the Bruce. 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

99.7 Bridge FM, good afternoon. You are with Ron on the drive home on this beautiful Wednesday. Hope you're having a great day, whatever you're doing. Hope the traffic's not too bad. It's been a little bit lighter during this school holiday period. Later on this hour, I'm going to tell you about an event coming up Saturday week, Bald Hills State School, celebrating 160 years. We'll also have music from Billy Joel, Little River Band, but right now this is Maroon 5.

and good afternoon. As I mentioned earlier, Bald Hills are celebrating 160 years. Can you believe that? Can you imagine what it was like 160 years ago? Would have been a country town. Okay, this is on the 10th of October. It's a milestone celebration that will bring together current and former students, families, staff and the wider community to celebrate 160 years of education, history and community spirit. It'll begin at 11 o'clock with market stalls, live entertainment, community performances, food trucks, historical displays and a fireworks finale. We'll be there. 997 Bridge M will be broadcasting live from midday to 6. As I said, kicks off at 11, 10th of October till 7 o'clock, 2156 Gympie Road, Bald Hill.

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1: Very heavy going on the gateway, the Sarvi from Nudgee all the way to the Pine Rivers Bridge. Slow at the top end of Sandgate Road up around Deegan, heading up towards the racetrack and also back around Virginia. Gympie Road's a little under speed through Aspley and Castledine, up through Bald Hills towards the Bruce Highway and up to Murrumba Downs. Slow on the Bruce Highway both directions between Burpengary and Mango Hill, and slow going too on Gympie Road through Strathpine up towards Launton. 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

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Billy Joel there, you're only human. And Rod Stewart has finally worked out that he's only human and you can't have 10 wives, 11 kids and still go on forever. He has just announced his farewell tour. But as we know, a lot of these artists, they have more than one farewell tour. So we'll see how all that plays out. But, yeah, just announced in the last day or so that Rod Stewart is hanging up the microphone. Bit of a shame, but, you know, I first saw that guy perform when I was about 18 and I'm 70, so he's been doing it. Hell of a

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1: Join Bald Hill State School on Saturday the 10th of October for their 160th birthday celebration. 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

0: It's Dr. Robin Lawrence, who will retire after 4 years in the position. 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
0: In AFL news, John Longmire has revealed how his shock move to Essendon came together. Jordan Tunbridge reports.
7: An approach from new coach Mark McVeigh just 2 weeks ago set the wheels in motion for John Longmire's sensational return to Victoria.
8: Known Spike for a long time. We just touched base, said would it be something I'd consider, and it went pretty quickly, so I was really excited by the challenge.
7: After 25 years in Sydney, the Premiership coach joins Essendon as GM of Performance, determined to help rebuild the fallen powerhouse.
8: Getting back into football was something I wanted to really explore, and to be able to work with someone I know was really important. To be able to come down and give him a hand was something that really excited me.
7: And despite the Bombers collecting the wooden spoon this season, Longmire insists there's plenty of upside in the playing list.
8: It's been a tough couple of years, but I think there's some really good young players, you know, I really look forward to working with. There's some strong senior players as well.
7: Jordan Tunbridge, Melbourne.
0: In other AFL news, Brisbane has confirmed Lachie Neale will leave the club as an unregistered free agent to take up an offer with Collingwood. Up to 12,000 NRL fans have turned out in Newcastle to watch the Newcastle Knights prepare for this weekend's NRL Grand Final against the Sydney Roosters. Tonight, the league will celebrate at the annual Dally M Awards. And there's basketball action tonight in the NBL. The New Zealand Breakers play the Cairns Taipans in Auckland this hour. Later tonight, the Sydney Kings take on Brisbane Bullets in Sydney. Australian Independent Radio News.
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9: A heavy run up the Gateway, the Savi, packed in tight from Nudgee all the way to the Pine Rivers Bridge. Slow on Sandgate Road, heading up through Virginia and up through Deegan. Gympie Road pretty patchy from Chermside all the way through to the Bruce Highway. Slow on the Bruce Highway as you make your way past North Lakes. And northbound is a really slow run up towards Burpengary. Delays two on New Settlement Road, heading out towards Burpengary Road. And slow going two on Elizabeth Avenue through Clontarf up towards Kippering. 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

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Good afternoon. Thanks for joining me on the last hour of drive on this Wednesday. Hope the traffic has settled down a little bit. When I came out here around 2 o'clock, it was really, really heavy. Hey, let's have a look at the weather now for Moreton Bay and the northern suburbs for the next 3 days. Beautiful day today, top of 23. Tomorrow, 11 to 24, sunny. Friday, more of the same, top of 25. Saturday, a little bit of a cloud creeping in, 15 to 24. Make sure you slip, slop and slap. Because even at this time of year, that sun will burn you very, very quickly. Coming up this hour, music from Bon Jovi, Marie Wilson. But right now, this is the Angels, a bit of local stuff. Take the long.

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Good afternoon. Hey, how's the score? Well, those treating you. I'm getting near the end of it. I have four grandchildren. We've had them on and off a little bit over the past couple of weeks. I must admit, I really have enjoyed it, and I have enjoyed seeking out things to do for free. We've made badges. We've gone to a butterfly exhibition. Been absolutely fantastic time with the kids. But things do get expensive. But a combination of 50-cent public transport and searching out those free things, it can make it a lot more bearable.

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1: A heavy run up the gateway, the Savi, packed in tight from Nudgee all the way to the Pine Rivers Bridge. Slow on Sandgate Road, heading up through Virginia and up through Deegan. Gympie Road pretty patchy from Chermside all the way through to the Bruce Highway. Slow on the Bruce Highway as you make your way past North Lakes. And northbound is a really slow run up towards Burpengary. Delays too on New Settlement Road, heading out towards Burpengary Road. And slow going too on Elizabeth Avenue through Clontarf up towards Kippering. 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

excess there, the one thing. Live music at its best in excess. Unfortunately, Michael passed away far too young. A couple of incarnations of that band have happened along the way, but oh, they were a great act. On Sunday morning's program, I had a bit of a crack at Kylie not being as perhaps as alive as she should be, and the text line lit up and had a bit of a crack at me. But anyway, it's just the thing. At my era, bands always played live, and we just didn't have the recording stuff that we have now. And look, sure, she sang a fair bit of it, but you can't tell me that any of the backing instruments or band were live. Anyway, that's just me. I just like bands that are live, bands like this one, T-Rex.

Good afternoon. That's the end of the Drive Session with Ron. Thanks for joining me. We just had Shannon Knoll there. Now, when Peter Volandis had a bit of a chat about not being able to do a deal with Tones and I, Shannon Knoll got up there and said, what about me? Now, we'll see. They have booked someone for the game on Sunday. We'll see if it is Shannon or not. He's a bit of good Aussie stuff. I think the crowd will like him, and he's certainly not going to cost $1.5 million. All right, have a good week, everyone. I'll see you Sunday morning for Reeling in the Ears.

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1: 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You're losing it, Dale. I'm getting out.
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6: Rugby League's top men's and women's players will be honoured tonight at the Dally M Awards. Adam Hawes reports.
7: It's a night where bow ties replace boots and footies make way for frocks. The NRL and NRLW's leading players and partners will shortly hit the red carpet here on a beautiful evening at Barangaroo for this year's Dally M Awards. The hot tip for the men's medal is Panthers champion Nathan Cleary, who won't be at the ceremony. He's still recovering from surgery on a broken leg. If he wins, it'll be his first Dally M. James Tedesco and Kalen Ponga are also a chance. Broncos star Tamika Upton is favourite to win back-to-back women's medals. Adam Hawes, Barangaroo, Sydney.
6: AFL and Lachie Neal will be playing for Collingwood in 2027. Eddie Summerfield has the details.
8: Just days after the grand final, the Triple Premiership Lion has told Brisbane officials he'll be leaving the club as an unrestricted free agent. Lachie Neal to join Collingwood on a three-year deal. The 33-year-old to sign with the Magpies when the free agency window opens on Friday. It's expected to be a busy October for the Pies. Coleman medal winner Jesse Hogan also tipped to join the club.
6: The NBL basketball action is underway for tonight in Auckland. The New Zealand Breakers are playing the Cairns Taipans. Next hour, Sydney Kings versus the Brisbane Bullets in Sydney. And Australia's out to avoid a series clean sweep when they play South Africa in the third men's one-day cricket match this evening. Australian Independent Radio News.
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9: The gateway's starting to ease a little bit now as you make your way northbound. A little slow still from Boondall up towards the Pine Rivers Bridge, though. Delays easing on Hanford Road through Zilmia after an earlier crash around Beamed Road. Still a bit slow heading up through Chermside and Astley up through Castledine as well on Gympie Road, up onto the Bruce Highway to about Murrumba Downs, and a little slow patch too further north up around New Settlement Road. For nearly 40 years, Starlight's been creating happiness for seriously ill children, and you can too by making a regular monthly donation at starlight.org.au. 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
1: The gateway starting to ease a little bit now as you make your way northbound. A little slow still from Boondall up towards the Pine Rivers Bridge though. Delays easing on Hanford Road through Zilmia after an earlier crash around Beamed Road. Still a bit slow heading up through Chermside and Astley up through Castledown as well on Gympie Road up onto the Bruce Highway to about Murrumba Downs and a little slow patch too further north up around New Settlement Road. 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
4: G'day there. How you going? A wonderfully cool show coming up for you this week as I chat with one of the true ambassadors of Chicago blues, Billy Branch. There are artists in the blues who carry with them more than just a sound. They carry a legacy, a responsibility, a history that stretches back through generations of players, storytellers, and cultural guardians. And Billy Branch is one of those artists. For nearly 50 years, he stood at the crossroads of tradition and innovation, holding tight to the lessons of the masters, while pushing the music forward with an unmistakable fire and fury. Today, we're diving into his new album, The Blues Is My Biography, a record that doesn't just celebrate the blues, but tells Billy's own life story, through it. Billy Branch's journey into the blues is one of those great American stories. Born in Chicago, raised in Los Angeles, and returning to the Windy City as a young man, he didn't grow up immersed in the blues the way some of his contemporaries did. He discovered it at the age of 18. And once he did, he never looked back. The harmonica became his voice, his passport, his calling card. And the city of Chicago, with its clubs, its characters, and its legends, became his classroom. It's fair to say Billy was mentored by the Giants. Not just respected musicians, but the architects of the Chicago blues sound. Men like James Cotton, Junior Wells, Willie Dixon, and Big Walter Horton. These were the men who shaped the post-war sound of the blues, who defined the electric sound that travelled from the South Side to the world. And Billy didn't just learn from them. He absorbed their stories, their techniques, and their philosophies, and he learned how to make the harmonica speak, cry and shout and whisper. He learned how to lead a band, how to hold an audience, and how to honour the tradition without becoming trapped by it. Across his career, Billy Branch has become one of the most recorded harmonica players in modern blues. He's contributed harmonica to over 300 albums, playing for artists like Coco Taylor, Willie Dixon, Eric Bibb, Johnny Winter, Taj Mahal, Keb Moe, Sun Seals. And that's not just a resume. That's a map of the blues landscape of the last half century. Billy has literally been everywhere and played with everyone and left his mark on every stage and studio he's ever stepped into. He's also an Emmy winner, a three-time Grammy nominee, and a Blues Hall of Fame inductee. And these accolades, you know, they're not just decorations. They're acknowledgements of his role as a culture bearer. Billy Branch is one of the few remaining artists who can trace his musical lineage directly to the pioneers of Chicago blues. When he plays, you hear Cotton, you hear Junior Wells, you hear Willie Dixon, but you also hear Billy Branch. His phrasing, his tone, his rhythmic punch, his melodic inventiveness. Alligator Records boss Bruce Iglau once described Billy's sound as powerful, melodic, funky, jazzy and contemporary. And that's exactly right. Here's a bridge

15 albums, the Sons of Blues have developed a sound that is tight and soulful and unmistakably Chicago. They're a band with history, chemistry and deep roots. And on The Blues Is My Biography, they shine like the sun that they are. And to put all of that into perspective, Billy Branch himself joins me on the show to pull apart the record in as many ways as we could in the time we had. And of course, I've used the time left over to put together a set of the new blues that have been dividing my hypotenuses this week, including Keb Moe, Jennifer McNess, Harold Davenport, and this from GA20's wonderful collaboration with another modern giant of the blues, Charlie Musselwhite. Can't hold out much longer. Well, you're in the right place. This is Blues With A Feeling.

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2: Hello, I'm Wesley Orbison. 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
6: New music on the program this week from a phenomenal young talent. That's Harold Davenport from his debut album Young Rel. Hurt People, Hurt People. Ain't that the truth? Also in that set, Jennifer McNess's new live release, Truth in the Room, and that was That's What Love Will Make You Do. And new music on the show too from Keb Moe, from his latest, The Breakdown, We Make Love. Okay, it's time now for this week's feature album, Billy Branch and the Sons of Blues' latest release, Blues is My Biography. This new album is something different from Billy and the band, something deeper, something more personal. Billy calls it the most important work I've ever done, and it's the best work I've ever done as well. Every song, he says, has special meaning to me in terms of my journey. And that's not marketing. That's the truth. This is an autobiographical record and a musical memoir, a reflection on 5 decades of life in the blues, 5 decades of life in Chicago. Produced by Larry Batiste, the album blends Chicago blues with soul, funk, jazz and storytelling. Batiste's production is crisp and sounds just glorious, allowing Billy's harmonica, vocals and band to breathe, and breathe deeply. The Sons of Blues are in top form, and the guest list is quite extraordinary. Bobby Rush, Shamika Copeland, Ronnie Baker Brooks. These aren't just cameos. They're collaborations with artists who share Billy's commitment to the blues as a living, evolving art form. And as I mentioned earlier, Billy was kind enough to chat with me last week about all that and much more. This is Blues with a Feeling. Thank you so much for talking to me this week. I'm thrilled to have the opportunity to talk to you about your new record, The Blues is My Biography. You've described it as the most important work you've ever done. And it sounds to me, it certainly sounds to me like a significant moment in your career as a recording artist.
7: Yes, thank you. It is. It's very personal. It put a lot of thought, time, effort, and money. One reason I'm somewhat proud of it is because out of the 11 tunes I wrote and or co-wrote, 9 of those 11, and at least 4 and arguably 5 of them can be classified as social commentary. And you may probably have been aware of my degree was in political science, University of Illinois. So my wife and I, Rose and I, are political animals, in which I suspect many of the global population at this point are political animals, because politics seems to be at the forefront of almost everything we do right now. So I worked with a superb producer, Larry Batiste, out of the Bay Area, out of Oakland. And he comes from a 70s, R&B background. He came with the horn. He was originally a horn player, but he's a phenomenal lyricist as well as vocal arranger and horn arranger. And I think he and I came together and it was like a match made in heaven, you know, and we just worked so well. I made 4 trips to the Bay Area and he made 4 or 5 trips to Chicago. So we recorded 4 of the tracks with his crew in the Bay Area and 7 of the tracks with my band, the Sons of Blues, in Chicago.
8: Hey, Billy, this is Bobby Richie, man. Let me tell you about the blues and where it comes from. It's the mother...

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1: You've brought in some heavy hitters on this album. Bobby Rush is there, Shamika Copeland, Baker Brooks. What did they bring to the table for this project?
0: Well, you just said it. They're heavy hitters.
1: They are.
0: Bobby Rush, the irrepressible, 93, nobody really knows, but but I was just with him. We paid tribute to a dear friend of ours, Carl Gustafson, who is just a consummate writer, literary as well as musical, lyrical. So Bobby Rush, Shamika Copeland, of course, who is the anointed queen of the blues by Coco Taylor's daughter, Cookie. And Shamika is, you know, is phenomenal in her own right. She's just so dynamic, and so she's just so good at what she does.
1: Yeah, she sure is.
0: And then Ronnie Baker Brooks, who I call my baby brother. He calls me his big brother. We've collaborated on so much over the decades. And of course, I played on his father's first album on Alligator. And we're like family. And so Ronnie, you know, his star is rising. He signed with Alligator. And he's doing it. And he's starting to get the just recognition that he deserves. He's one of the best as well. He's a great songwriter, great guitarist and vocalist and performer. So I feel like I hit the lottery there with those three, you know.
1: Of course, the thing that stands out about it is the fact that the second, third, fourth, fifth generation of people's families continuing to stay in this biz, continue to make this music.
0: Yeah.
1: Continue to bring the word to people around the world and continue to bring a positive, uplifting feeling to everybody who listens to their music. Shamika, wonderful. Bobby, incredible. It ticks every box for me.
0: Yeah, I mean, look at Bobby, 93, and this cat works over 300 dates a year. He's he's incredible, unbelievable the way what he does. And at this party we did for our friend, Bobby gave a performance, and he in a, you know, solo with guitar, harmonica, and he relates stories of his past, his history, and he talks about makes reference to the racial injustices and the Jim Crow era and what have you, you know, when he would have to play behind the curtain because the promoters did not want them to be seen, you know, and many other instances. He relates these stories, which, you know, I've taught blues in schools for almost 50 years now, and it's important that people know the history. And you know, right now we're being faced with forces that are very actively trying to erase. And I mean, Black history was always submerged or erased, but they're trying to erase it even more. You know, we're fortunately on the internet daily, we're finding out more facts that of Africans and African Americans, that great inventors and scientists and innovators, and these things have been hidden all these years. Yeah.

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4: From the stunning new release Blues is My Biography by Billy Branch and the Sons of Blues, that's Dead End Street. And before that, track one, side one, Hole in Your Soul. I first chatted with Billy Branch a few years ago now on the show, and he was kind enough to chat with me about that groundbreaking 1990 Alligator Records release, Harp Attack, alongside those giants of the blues harmonica, James Cotton, Junior Wells and Kerry Bell. Produced, as I now remember, having checked, back in 2021, in the very earliest days of Blues with a Feeling as a podcast. And of course, you'll find that episode and another six series of the show at my website, seanbindley.com. And with this record, a standout release in the last 12 months, I was beyond excited once again when Billy agreed to an interview about Blues as My Biography.
5: At least four songs can be categorized as social commentary. The title track, The Blues is My Biography, is metaphorical, okay? Because, you know, it opens, I be thinking, that's a Southern reference. Yeah. Way folks in the South talk, I be thinking all the time, why is my life such a crime? I only want a place to be where I can be safe and I can be me. And how many examples have we had of abuse, extermination, murder by the hands of law enforcement against people of color? And any person that I know, including myself, has had instances in which you've been wrongly accused or approached or persecuted just for your color. I mean, I got locked up on my way to a gig at the Kingston Mines here in Chicago. Same detective stopped me, pulled me over, said I stole a tire. He said, I'm going to search your van. I said, come on, man. I'm dressed to go Saturday night, right? I'm dressed. You know, I'm going to perform. You know, I didn't find anything. I stopped at the Walgreens drugstore to get my mother an extra Mother's Day car. Same cat yanks me out of my van, says there was a radio stolen. The same guy. 20 minutes later, next thing he calls back up, I'm handcuffed, slammed against a police car, take me over to a harbor where supposedly some people identified me who didn't even come within 20 feet of the police car, and I'm in jail. So, you know, but that's just a mild example of some of the injustices we still unfortunately face as African Americans in this country. Sean, you might be interested. This is just on the side here. There's a phenomenal audio drama that we did. It's called Moja, M-O-J-A. If you go to mojasaga.com, it's an 8 75-minute audio drama, and I'm the principal narrator. Some of this is loosely based on Bobby Rush's life. It's
6: fantastic.
5: It's historical fiction. Over there's about 100 songs of every genre of music you can imagine, from blues to gospel to classical to Cuban to African, reggae, everything's in there. Funk, rock, it's all in there. And it is just, you check it out. The sound design is phenomenal. Bobby Rush is in it. I'm singing, I think, 4 or 5 songs. But the musicianship, the writing has got humor, drama, tragedy. It starts in Africa, goes through the slave trade, the Civil War, all the way up to the current time.

0: Hey everybody, this is Billy Branch and you're listening to Blues with a Feeling with Shaky Sean. The only cover that I did was a Lou Rawls song, very popular Lou Rawls song, Dead End Street. And that was a coming of age song because when we were, oh, I think pre-teenagers or maybe teenagers, my best friend's father in Los Angeles would play this for us at night. He'd take out the record player. He'd play a few songs, but he always played Dead End Street. And I fell in love with that song. You know, many over the years, over the decades, people will say, you know who you sound like? And I say, Lou Rawls. Because I have his somewhat of his talking voice, the intonation, not quite his singing voice. But anyway, this was one of my all-time favorites. So I always wanted to record it. And what I did, you know, Lou Rawls was famous for his monologues. And what I did, I substituted his monologue for my own personal reflections. You know, I start out, we didn't have the lottery, but we felt like we won the lottery when we found those pop bottles on the ground and turned them in for money. Well, as kids, anyone from my generation knows that's what we did.
1: Yeah.
0: As kid, that's how we got our money to go to the movie theater or get us some candy or go to the swimming pool in summer because you could get the deposit off the pop bottles. And then I made a reference to, I said, if you were messing up like cussing or stealing, Mrs. Jones or any of the other neighbors on the block had full authority to whoop you behind. Well, that's the way it was in the old days. As they say, it's a village, takes a village. You know, the neighbors were extended family. And you could, if you did wrong, any of the neighbors had authority to correct you or you know, address the situation. And then I also said, and if you saw a black person, on the rare occasion you saw a black person on television, my mother and grandmother would call everyone they knew and tell them about it. Well, that's what we black people did back in the 60s, in the 50s, because it was very, very rare to see an African-American person on television. So that one particular song is an example of personal reflections of my youth.

I was about 5 years old, my family moved to Los Angeles, which, like New York, Detroit, and many other cities, had its own share of dead-end streets. Back in the day, things were a lot different. We didn't have the lottery, but we felt like we won the lottery.

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4: Well, thanks for joining me again on the show this week, for tuning in or downloading the show, and of course for your support of the program's Facebook page and group, Sean Binley's Blues with a Feeling. That's my guest this week, Billy Branch, and Dead End Streets. Previous to that, Begging for Change, Billy Branch and the Sun's latest release, Blues is My Biography, is my feature album this week. 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
5: No, I wouldn't say hard. I would say challenging, but, you know, that's part of what we do, and especially when we're trying to create something new and vibrant and fresh.
4: Yeah.
5: And you know, that's your role as an artist. That's, it comes with the territory, you know, but you reach a point that you know that you will be able to meet the challenge ultimately. You know, that's the beauty of the creative process. A lot of time it just starts with an idea. You know, for example, a song. The Blues is My Biography is a perfect example. We have that title for, over 10 years. And my wife, again, she was insisting, your next album is going to be entitled The Blues is My Biography. Okay. Had no lyrics, no melody, nothing. But when one of my visits to Oakland, and I was at the hotel, and Larry, my producer, was picking me up. We were going to have one of our think tank, one of our brainstorming sessions. And I forgot something. I walked back into the hotel room, and as I exited the door, the light bulb went off and the melody came to me and some of the lyrics. It's, you know, it happens like that sometimes.
4: Mm-hmm.

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1: You mentioned Larry Batiste before. How did this working relationship begin? What inspired you to work with him to produce this album? Because, as I say, this is a masterpiece, and what he brings to the table is quite extraordinary.
0: Yes, thank you. We met at the BMAs, Blues Music Awards, and mutual friend. I'm trying to think. It was Michael Freeman. You know Michael Freeman, or you know Michael Freeman?
1: I certainly know of him, yes.
0: Yeah, I think he introduced us. And again, my wife Rosa was saying, you know, the last record was Roots and Branches, the tribute, Songs of Little Walter.
1: Yeah.
0: And I was overdue for a new release and been kind of typically if you look up procrastination in the dictionary, it'll say, see Billy Branch. But I've been kind of dragging my feet. And we met him and he came recommending, and she said, just hire the man. Get this thing done, man. And I'm going to tell you, Sean, honestly, I hadn't heard one note of anything he did. He has worked with some of the top names in the Bashili, Santana, Stevie Wonder. I mean, you know, he's worked, and he's one of the most humble and down-to-earth guys. And so he and I got to talking. And once I put that deposit money in his hand, I had to go to work. You know, you got my money, man. So, and I am a guy that I guess works under pressure. That seems to be my MO to a degree. The pressure was on, and we had deadlines.

So as I said, I made several trips to his locale, the Bay Area, and he came here, and it was beautiful what he did with the horn arrangements, the vocal arrangements, and the arrangements of the song. He and I would have these brainstorming sessions, and plus he's in all the background vocals. He's a great vocalist, so he's one of the vocalists.

0: me take you on a journey through the best genres of music with a very dysfunctional group of presenters you will ever come across.
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1: Leslie, the colorful one, the referee, the mother figure.
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4: Hello, I'm Wesley Orbison. 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
10: That's the harmonica man himself, Billy Branch, out front of the Sons of Blues from this week's feature album, the band's 2025 Roses Lounge Records release, The Blues is My Biography.
11: One of the central parts of this album, of course, is your band, the Sons of Blues. Mm-hmm. Is it like 15 albums that you guys have made together?
12: Well, not collectively.
11: Not the current lineup?
12: With the current lineup, no. Okay, the Sons of Blues, and you may or may not know this, was originally formed in 1977. Did you know that?
11: I did, yeah.
12: Okay. And you knew that the original members, except for myself, were all sons of famous blues musicians.
11: I was aware of that. Yeah. The likes of Larry Bell, for example.
12: Larry Bell's dad was Cary Bell.
11: Yeah.
12: You know who the bass player was?
11: Willie Dixon? Or Willie Dixon's son?
12: Right, that's right. Freddie Dixon.
11: Yeah.
12: Because he and I were in Willie Dixon. You know, I was with Willie Dixon Chicago All-Stars for 6 years. And we were also in Willie Dixon band. And then the drummer for the original, our very first show, our very first time getting compensated was at the Berlin Jazz Festival in 1977. And we were accompanied by Willie Dixon. The concert was called the New Generation of Chicago Blues. There were 15 of us comprising three rhythm sections. So this was the birth of the Sons of Blues. And the drummer was Garland Whiteside. He was the son of Clifton James, who was Bo Diddley's original drummer and Willie Dixon's current drummer at the time. Now, over the decades, the personnel has changed, but I kept the name Sons of Blues. And as I state in the song, that the lyrics were written by one of my mentors, Dr. Sterling Plump, the blues poet who used to be my professor at University of Illinois. He wrote the song, The Sons of Blues, which I've done two recorded versions. And as I like, when I introduce that song, I say our mission has stayed the same. I like to say we keep a foot in the past with an eye to the future.

0: Hey everybody, this is Billy Branch, and you're listening to Sean Bentley on Blues with a Feeling. The current lineup was not, you know, the lineup has changed over the years. But the one who's remained with me the longest now is my pianist, Sumito Ariyoshi, Aria. He's been with me about 25 years. Giles Corey has been in and out of the band over 25 years. Our drummer Deontay Skinner has been with me roughly now, I think almost 5 years. And Ari Cedar, the bassist, has been about 5 years or so, or maybe more. You know, I get my age, you know, and I finally had to admit, yes, I'm officially a senior citizen now. And, you know, some of it gets a little blurry, but they are all phenomenal, top of the line musicians as well as good guys. Yeah. And we got voted by Chicago Reader 2 consecutive years as best blues band in Chicago, and the Chicago Living Blues magazine, this last poll, awarded us best blues band.
1: I can't see a reason why this wouldn't be way up there in the voting for a Grammy.
0: Well, that's what we're working on, Sean. We are working right now. We're actively campaigning, and I feel out of all, you know, I feel all of my work, I feel, has been quality. I don't feel remiss or ashamed of anything I put out. But we do feel that this right now may be, as you stated early, this may be my best work to date. And we're certainly hopeful that we can get that Grammy nod, first the nomination and ultimately the Grammy.
1: Well, you have my vote, brother.
0: Well, thank you. Are you an Harris member?
1: I wish I was. It's something that I need to do. I'm becoming a senior member.
0: We don't have your vote, man.
1: Well, you've got my metaphysical vote.
0: Well, okay. Well, that's nice. That's heartwarming, but unfortunately, that won't push us over the line.
1: Well, I'll tell you what I'll do. I'll play the hell out of it on this radio show and tell everybody about it.
0: Yeah. That will help. That will be much appreciated. Thank you.
2: How you living? How you living? How you living?

0: 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How you living?
1: We're back to the great rock variety next. 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
6: A good question for us all in the 2026 in which we find ourselves entwined. It's Billy Branch and the Sons of Blues. How you living? Also in that set, Real Good Friends. Great to be with you, my friends. In the show's 33rd year, you want to hear stories about the legends of the blues? This is Blues with a Feeling.
7: You've told me stories in the past of the greats of Chicago blues whose influence has been profound on you. I mean, throw out names like Cotton and Wells and Willie Dixon, you mentioned, and Big Walter and Little Walter. Does the legacy of these giants of the blues still permeate your music in every way or in how many ways?
8: Absolutely, absolutely. I am thankful that I have that golden opportunity to be mentored and befriended and nurtured. Now, when I say all that, it's not like they sat me down. So come over here, little young blood. I'm going to show you how to do this. It wasn't like that at all. It was like, we're going to blow your ass off the stage, okay? Yeah. But the redeeming facet was that I ultimately earned their respect.
7: Yeah.
8: And that case in point is the album Harp Attack, which you know is, in addition to myself, Carrie Bell, James Cotton, and Junior Wells. And Bruce Iglauer, of course, the CEO of Alligator Records, has told me on several occasions, when he gathered the three of them and told them that he needed a fourth harmonica player, they unanimously said, get Billy. And that, to me, is probably one of the highest and biggest accolades that I could ever receive. And I miss those guys. And I'm thankful every day that I learned from the best that were alive at that time firsthand. I used to take Big Walter home. I'd hang with James Cotton. Carrie Bell I'd hang with all the time because his son Lurie Bell and I were in the same band. I'd be in the house. And then Junior Wells, who held court at his home base, Teresa's Lounge, was one of my go-to spots for decades. And I lament the fact that they're gone, but I cherish what I learned, because Sean, it allows me, I've done a lot of cross genre collaborations with African artists, Molly and Tanara Wynn, Sidi Touré, Boo Faka Touré. I've done with Indian artists, Saraswati. I've done with Mexican artists, Sones de Mexico, Son de Madera. I've collaborated, but it was with a lot of across the blues lines, but it was because of that deep education I got from these guys that enabled me to be able to do that, because I can hear the blues in all of it. You see what

0: Hey everybody, this is Billy Branch and you're listening to Blues with a Feeling with Sean Bendley.
1: Mate, we are just about out of time, so.
0: Oh man, it's just getting good.
1: But, you know, thank you once again for agreeing to be on the program. You mentioned the Harp Attack album. The first time we spoke was you were kind enough to come and share your memories of those particular recording sessions, and that was a wonderful opportunity for me to hear those reminiscences of you. And like I say, this is one of the most extraordinary albums that I've heard in recent times, and congratulations on your wonderful artistry. Congratulations to you for continuing to promote the legacy of the blues and maintain it as a living, breathing art form in 2026. You know how important that is, and it's one of those things that's very important for me. So thank you for the work that you do, and long may you reign, my friend.
0: Well, thank you so much. Now you're in Australia, correct?
1: That's right, yeah.
0: Yeah, well, I hope to see you there on a stage someday soon, because, you know, I only performed, well, we were there this year visiting dear friends of ours, and I ended up sitting in. I did a couple of jam sessions. I wish I'd known. Well, we were near Melbourne, yeah, and you're in Brisbane.
1: I'm in Brisbane, so it's a couple of thousand kilometers away from Melbourne.
0: Yeah, yes. Yeah. But, you know, did we ever talk that the only time about the one tour I did in Australia?
1: I don't recall, to tell you the truth. I'm sorry, no.
0: That was with Louisiana Red. We did a 2-week tour, and it was just one of the most memorable and fantastic experiences of my career. He was just such a dear soul and such a great musician. But yeah, and I'm sure you're familiar with the Mighty Reapers.
1: Of course, of course.
0: Well, we did some. They backed us on some of our performances.
1: Oh, they were an absolutely magnificent band, and that was one of their amazing abilities. I remember seeing them backing big Jay McNeely and Margie Evans all sorts of people. Yeah.
0: I briefly was able to reach out and get in touch with one of the members, who I can't call his name right now, but we weren't able to meet up physically. But Red and I would do an acoustic set, and then we would do a full band set with their band.
1: Amazing band, and yes, I'm glad you brought them up, because they've certainly played a part in my life. Look, this is going to drop off in a second, Billy. Thank you so much. I'm so grateful, my friends.
0: All right, thank you, and hopefully see you in your land down under one of these days.
1: Right on to that.
0: All right.

With a very cool instrumental to wrap up this week's album feature, Billy Branch and the Sons of Blues, Blues is My Biography. If you know, you know, right? The Return of the Roaches, Toxic Love and Ballad of the Million Men. Righto, here's one for us all in 2026. Thanks again to my guest this week, Billy Branch. And as always, thanks to you for joining me once again to share this love of the blues. Here's to you, my friends. You hold them close, okay? And have a great week.

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1: Delays on the Gateway Motorway, northbound through...
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1: Hello, I'm Wesley Orbison. 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Please let me introduce to you John Steffen, one of the only singers in the world today that could do justice to my father's memory. Being a part of this show, I have the opportunity of sharing some very special things about my dad, as well as celebrating his life through his music.
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1: Delays on the Gateway Motorway, northbound through.
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1: Fed up ratepayers say they want our parks around the homeless camps cleaned up. 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

that mama, she got it sticking in the cameraman. And we could have some. And he's up there. What's that? Hawaiian noises. He's

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1: Delays on the Gateway Motorway, northbound through...
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2: Hello there, I'm Terry Daniel. The Albanese government maintains the conflict in the Middle East is to blame for the spike in Australia's inflation rate. Consumer prices rose 4% over the year to August, an increase of 0.5% on the July data. The Bureau of Statistics says higher fuel prices, along with the surge in construction costs, contributed to the hike. Treasurer Jim Chalmers says the situation is being addressed.
3: Inflation is still too high in our economy. That's why it's so important that we are managing the budget in a responsible way. We're providing cost of living relief in an affordable and ongoing way. And we're also dealing with some of the long-standing economic challenges in our economy around productivity and the like.
2: Western Australia has recorded a higher surplus than was anticipated in the recent state budget. The latest annual reports on Western Australia's government finances shows the state's surplus now sits at $4.2 billion, up by $684 million. Western Australian Treasurer Rita Saffiotti says it's come as a result of tightened government spending.
4: So expenditure growth came in at 5.5% compared to our budget of 6.7%. We haven't seen a significant increase in taxation revenue or royalty revenue in the annual statement, actually.
2: In the recent state budget, the latest annual reports on Western Australia's government finances shows the state's surplus now sits at $4.2 billion, up by $684 million. Western Australian Treasurer Rita Saffiotti says it's come as a result of tightened government spending.
4: So expenditure growth came in at 5.5% compared to our budget of 6.7%. We haven't seen a significant increase in taxation revenue or royalty revenue in the annual statement, actually, to our budget of 6.7%. We haven't seen a significant increase in taxation revenue or royalty revenue in the annual statement, actually.

0: thanks to Highcroft Automotive. Sponsor.
1: Hello there, I'm Terry Daniel. The Albanese government maintains the conflict in the Middle East is to blame for the spike in Australia's inflation rate. Consumer prices rose 4% over the year to August, an increase of 0.5% on the July data. The Bureau of Statistics says higher fuel prices, along with the surge in construction costs, contributed to the hike. Treasurer Jim Chalmers says the situation is being addressed.
2: Inflation is still too high in our economy. That's why it's so important that we are managing the budget in a responsible way. We're providing cost of living relief in an affordable and ongoing way. And we're also dealing with some of the long-standing economic challenges in our economy around productivity and the like.
1: Western Australia has recorded a higher surplus than was anticipated in the recent state budget. The latest annual reports on Western Australia's government finances shows the state's surplus now sits at $4.2 billion, up by $684 million. Western Australian Treasurer Rita Saffiotti says it's come as a result of tightened government spending.
3: So expenditure growth came in at 5.5% compared to our budget of 6.7%. We haven't seen a significant increase in taxation revenue or royalty revenue in the annual statement. Actually, those two revenue sources were written down.
1: Australia's cyber security chief says the nation is a world leader when it comes to working with AI firms. The federal government has told departments to harden their cyber defences following a major AI breach. The Australian Signals Directorate credits our security alliance with the US for giving us direct access to top AI developers. Director General Abigail Bradshaw has told the ABC the partnership is giving us exposure to advanced technology.
4: We have been engaged with those labs for the last 6 months in utilising those leading-edge, world-leading technologies actually to fortify a number of systems of government significance, but also critical infrastructure providers.
1: The Education Union is calling for changes to the number of students in Australian public school classes. A report has found class sizes have not changed in a decade and remain well above the OECD average. Australian Education Union Federal President Karina Haythorpe says there is a clear divide between public and private schools.
5: We've seen a rapid increase in student complexity and needs, and we know that smaller class sizes mean more one-on-one support for students. So all governments should actually lower class sizes to 21, which is the OECD average.
1: Queensland's tourism industry continues to boom, with the state's visitor economy surpassing $45 billion this year. The Bluey's World experience is driving the surge, injecting more than $80 million into the state's economy. Tourism and Events Queensland Chief Executive Craig Davidson says international travellers are increasingly visiting the Sunshine State.
6: We're really proud of what we're achieving in terms of those results, and that's off the back of really good aviation capacity, but we're growing at almost twice the national growth rate, and that's the key number, is that we are ahead of the competition, and we're seeing that growth sort of lock in.
1: Briefly in other news, a new Chief of South Australian Health has been unveiled. The state government has appointed Robin Lindsay. She has a background in health both in South Australia and in Victoria. She succeeds Dr. Robin Lawrence, who will retire after 4 years in the position. This is AIR National News.
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8: Suzuki!
1: First up, NRL, and Nathan Cleary has been crowned the NRL's best player, awarded the Dally M medal for 2026. The star half topping the vote tally with two rounds remaining ahead of Cronulla's Braden Trindall. Despite not being able to attend in person as he recovers from ankle surgery, Cleary thanked the entire rugby league community in a video message.
9: I can't thank everyone enough for the messages they've sent through and the support I've felt. In terms of being able to win the Dally M Award, I'm super grateful for that as well.
1: That audio on Fox Footy. And Tamika Upton has reinforced her status as one of the game's greatest ever female players, awarded the NRLW Dally M medal for the third time. AFL News and Lachie Neal will be playing for Collingwood in 2027. Eddie Summerfield has more.
10: Just days after the grand final, the Triple Premiership Lion has told Brisbane officials he'll be leaving the club as an unrestricted free agent. Lachie Neal to join Collingwood on a three-year deal. The 33-year-old to sign with the Magpies when the free agency window opens on Friday. It's expected to be a busy October for the Pies. Coleman medal winner Jesse Hogan also tipped to join the club.
1: In the NBL, the Sydney Kings have defeated the Brisbane Bullets in Sydney 90. 83-78. Kedrick Davis best for the Kings with 24 points. In the earlier game in New Zealand in Auckland, the New Zealand Breakers defeated the Cairns Taipans 98-75. Parker Jackson top scored for the Breakers with 27 points. Australian Independent Radio News.
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0: 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We might look like hell in the morning, but we sound good. 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
1: Hey, yeah, Sam?
2: Hey, have you talked to Mark lately?
1: I haven't really talked to him, but he looks pretty down.
2: He looks pretty down. Yeah, well, maybe we should cheer him up then.
1: What do you suppose we should do?
2: Well, does he like

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1: In news headlines, I'm Lee Harrison. Making news today, passengers and crew have helped restrain a pilot who allegedly stabbed the captain of a commercial flight over the Middle East. The fly Dubai aircraft was travelling from Dubai to Tel Aviv when it dropped 14,000 feet in 30 seconds after the incident in the cockpit. The Boeing 737 has landed safely in Saudi Arabia, with the pilot now in police custody. New Greens leader David Shoebridge is blaming Labor's failures for the rise of One Nation. Senator Shoebridge has taken over the role following Larissa Waters' resignation. Australia's eSafety Commissioner is rejecting suggestions from the US President that AI companies can self-regulate, saying the era of tech giants policing themselves is over. And Australian home values have fallen for the sixth straight month, according to latest data from Cotality. 97% of suburbs recorded value declines over the past quarter. In air sport, Lachie Neal's move to Victoria has been confirmed, the three-time Premiership Lion deciding to exercise his free agency rights, nominating Collingwood as his next club. And the Panthers have received some consolation following their heartbreaking loss to the Knights in their preliminary final. In addition to Nathan Cleary's Dally M medal win, Dylan Edwards and Thomas Jenkins have been named in the Team of the Year at fullback and wing. These stories and more today. This is Air News.
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3: A crash on Oakey Flat Road at Young Road through Narangba to watch out for this morning. The run down the Bruce Highway is a little slow as you head down through North Lakes and down towards Mango Hill. Starting to build down towards the Pine Rivers Bridge as well. Gympie Road building up at Beams Road through Castledine. No hold-ups on Sandgate Road from Deegan down to Virginia. And even South Pine Road through Everton Park down towards Noggera is looking pretty good. 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It's going to be mostly sunny after that cloud clears, a top expected of 24 degrees. Currently in Stafford Heights, we're sitting on 12. 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

0: 99.7 Bridge FM. Good morning. We are joined by Senior Constable Ricky Blankensey and Sergeant Cindy Adams. And you're with Georgia this morning, taking you through until midday. Good morning, Sandy. And, where am I? Good morning, Cindy and Ricky.
1: Good morning.
0: And welcome back. Hasn't the time gone fast?
1: Hasn't it?
0: 2 weeks and bang, you're here again. Blink and you're here again.
1: Yeah.
0: Got a fair bit going on. The value in the tools of your trade. We'll be chatting about that during the hour, Ricky.
1: Yes, certainly will. Obviously, we see the value in the tradies and their tools, and so do the offenders. So we're just going to have a chat about how we can alleviate that where possible.
0: And later on in the hour, we'll be talking all the social events coming up, Cindy.
2: Yeah, we've got a few social events coming up. I think you'll be quietly surprised with what's coming up.
0: Yeah, okay. So stay with us for that one. We'll be talking about see the value in your tools of the trade and how can we ward off these offenders. 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

0: 99.7 Bridge FM, Bad Loves and Green Limousine. We are back to talk about we see the value in the tools of your trade, but so do the offenders. Take it away, Cindy.
1: Yeah, thank you, George. I feel like this is a subject that we bring up a lot, actually.
0: Yes, we have certainly discussed it in the last 2 weeks.
1: Yes, we definitely have. So we're going to just go through some security tips to try and keep these tools a little bit safer. So for a start, we're looking at documenting all your tools, like things like the brands, the colours, serial numbers, model numbers, and keeping that information in a safe place. So either store it electronically or in a physically in a safe place for a reference later on, okay? So, and even think about engraving your tools, which is something that we've done for quite some time, marking the tools to make them identifiable, so you can see that they're actually your tools. So, and when I say electronically, even taking a photograph of your tools and storing them on your phone or on your computer, which is a really, really good idea. And so when you go to purchase a new tool, make a habit of taking a photo of it, the tools and the receipt, because we often find that receipts, the print will actually fade.
0: Yeah.
1: Keeping a photograph of those things and keeping that safe. And that sort of down the track makes it identifiable for ownership if it does get stolen. And it's also good for insurance claims as well.
0: Oh, and your tax as well.
1: Yeah. Well, that's another thing too, yes. Yes. So, yeah, photographing your tools and putting down measuring tape, a ruler, next to your tool. So that sort of also helps with determining sort of identification and ownership and just, how big that tool is as well. Yeah. So just those little things.
0: Yeah, yeah, because, there's different sizes in the drills as well. If you've got a big, like a supersonic drill.
1: Yeah,
0: in for concrete and one for wood, they're going to be different sizes for sure. Yeah,
1: definitely.
0: Yeah.
1: So,
0: The ownership of your tools, what sort of bearing does that have on a tradie when his tools have been stolen?
1: So that's going to be lost time in the workplace, obviously. Time is money.
0: Yeah, and they appreciate that.
1: The thing is, obviously, the tools of the trade, that's what they need to do their job with. So, the tools go missing, that's like at least a day out of work. And obviously that falls back to the employer as well. So, that's a big problem, yes.
0: And this certainly has become a, this issue is getting louder and louder, isn't it? Because, it just seems to be a growing sort of concern where considerable number of, tens of thousands of dollars are being stolen, and it's not sort of reversing in any way, is it?
1: Absolutely. No, it's not. No, we're just seeing more reports come through.
0: More and more, which of course impacts on your operations. When we come back, we're going to how to outwit those opportunistic offenders and locking up your tools. 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
1: Got a crash to look out for you run through Eagle Farm for the gateway southbound around Southern Cross Way, and also got a crash North Lakes Anzac Avenue eastbound at North Lakes Drive, and a breakdown Diggin Deviation southbound around Brackenridge Road through Brackenridge. Gympie Road slows up through Castledine and through Chermside at the moment as well. 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

0: A great track there from Lifehouse, Hanging by a Moment. And, yeah, we nearly hung by a moment there, didn't we, Cindy? Cindy nearly forgot a headset. Hey, we are talking about seeing the value in the tools of your trade. And, of course, there's been a massive increase and spike in the number of tradie tools and that have been stolen, and great impact on the daily working life. We are chatting with Sergeant Cindy Adams and Senior Constable Ricky Blankensee. And Ricky, over to you. Outwitting those opportunistic offenders. How do we go about that?
1: Yeah, so we're looking to try and change some behaviours where we can. It's all about putting things away, keeping things out of sight. My offenders are opportunistic, and keeping that in mind, we tend to people don't tend to change our behaviours until we're affected. So some quick tips where possible, please, to remove and outwit the opportunistic offenders is always about putting keys away, locking your vehicle, wallets and tools out of sight to avoid them being left on your seats of your car or the back of tray of your vehicle. They're easy target and quickly to remove. So wherever possible, please lock up your vehicle, have your wallet on your person. Don't leave it on the dashboard or on the seat of the vehicle. If someone's going to walk past and your vehicle's parked on the roadside where you're doing the job, someone can then see a quick and easy grab and run from there. So please, let's outwit, let's lock up, let's make it more difficult than leaving things in the vehicle for them to be seen. It is about changing behaviours, please. Then obviously locking up your tools is another one. If you're having a toolbox in the back of your vehicle, please have a means to lock and or remember to lock the vehicle so that they can't get access to those things. And every time you are leaving your vehicle unattended, try and lock it. Now, I understand that may not be conducive to most work sites if you're working from the back.

0: your vehicle. But wherever you are, where there's high foot traffic and there's a large amount of people that are there, and you're not, and you are parked on the roadside or even on the work site for that matter, lock away your tools to reduce that capability to access to it. Locking those external doors, your windows, if it's a hot day, I understand you want to get some fresh air in your vehicle, but again, locking is the key. The lids on your toolboxes, please double check before you drive off to make sure your toolboxes are locked. I've seen a number of vehicles drive with their rear toolbox open and property to be strewn across the road. So, you know, it's all about double checking. And on a busy work site, you are there to get the job done and move on to the next one. I get that. But take a breath, double check, make sure things are locked so it's less chance of having those things, those valuable things stolen and removed by would-be offenders. Storing your vehicles and tools. I know if you're parking on a roadside, please try and find a well-lit place if you at night time with your vehicle, especially the tradies. But not just tradies, everyday public, if you're parking your vehicle on the roadside, please make sure there's nothing of valuable easily seen. If there is there, hide it under a seat or in the boot or somewhere else so it can't be seen, making it less attractive for my offenders. So tradies, please try and lock your tool bins up, your tools. Have a good record of your tools, and that could include a CCTV, a camera in your car, or a camera that points at your vehicle wherever you park, so you can at least capture what's happening to your vehicle whilst you're not able to stay there with it, and protecting it, locking it whilst you're there, locking your windows, double-checking that it's easily seen by others as well. So it's really, guys, it's just about changing those behaviours, trying to outwit the opportunistic offenders from having access to your property. With that, then you get to keep your tools where possible and not have that downtime when it comes to doing those busy days on the job.
1: Yeah, it's certainly one that we have been thrashing out big time in the last, 10 months. And, you know, it's not going away. That's the bottom line.
0: No, we talk about it. We talk about it a lot. So, and again, I get it. The tradies are busy and people are busy. But guys and girls, please just lock up your property. Record your serials. If you don't have a serial number for something that's been stolen, such as a high-end drill, it is difficult for police to identify that drill belongs to you, because there's probably thousands of those drills that have been sold. And as a result, if it's stolen without a serial, I can't match it back to you. So please record your serials. If it's just a photograph, it's a start.
1: It's something, isn't it? And this is the reality show at the moment of what is really going on.
0: Yeah, it is exactly that.
1: And it's, you know, it's just a crying shame to see all these tools being stolen. And a massive headache for you guys, you know, because you think, oh, another one.
0: Well, unfortunately, the tradies are the ones that are being targeted right now. Yeah, so you do what you can to protect yourself where you can. So please lock up where you can.
1: When we come back, we're going to talk about from the social aspect of where you'll be out and about over the next week or so. 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
0: Cool. 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

0: The Psychedelic Furs and Love My Way on 99.7 Bridge FM. Good morning. You're with Georgia, taking you through to midday. And I'm joined by Sergeant Cindy and Senior Constable Ricky from the Deception Bay Crime Prevention. Back onto a more lighter note now, the socials, what's happening in the area. Take it away, Cindy, Ricky.
1: For this week, we are almost done and dusted. However, next week, next Thursday, the 8th of October, Seniors Health and Wellbeing Expo is going to be held at the Redcliffe Library between 9:30 and 12:30. So anybody who likes to come along and speak to a police officer and have a chat, feel free to come by. Again, that's at the Redcliffe Library at Oxley Ave. The following week is going to be Neighbourhood Watch Week, and we are going to represent at all the Bunnings across the Moreton District. So Monday between 9 and 10:30 will be Bunnings at Caboolture. Tuesday, Bunnings Moray Field, same timeline. Wednesday, Bunnings North Lakes. Thursday, Bunnings Rothwell. And Friday, Bunnings Lawton. So feel free, come along, have a chat to us at Bunnings about some security measures you can put in place for your home and or other. And happily have a chat about other things should you need to have.
0: And Neighbourhood Watch, very important initiative to have in your area,
1: Yeah, it's about sharing strategies about looking after your home, so crime prevention strategies and looking after your home, vehicle and community, and a means to have a conduit with police and speak to us about what's going on in your local neighbourhood. So it's a good reference for us to make contact with the community and have those open discussions about some ways and means to remove those opportunistic offenders from having access to our property.
0: And also the Seniors Wellbeing Week at the Redcliffe Library, 99.7 Bridge FM will be there as well. So we'll be a couple of representatives from here, a couple of announcers will be there keeping you company.
1: That'd be great.
0: Cindy, any final words?
2: Any final words? Well, Georgia, just reiterating, keeping your tools safe and locked away, please.
1: And from me,
2: yep.
1: To those coffee makers, today is International Coffee Day. I appreciate you.
0: You know what? I'm not in the coffee circle, so I don't speak fluent coffee.
1: Georgia,
0: I'm a tea drinker.
1: We need to convert you.
0: Yeah, I know. I'm a tea drinker. Yeah, so right. Here's to all the tea drinkers. I'm sure we'll have our International Day of a cup of tea somewhere. That's it for us. Thank you both for joining this morning, and we will catch you again in a couple of weeks. Someone will be in from Crime Prevention. 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
2: In news headlines, I'm Lee Harrison. Making news today, passengers and crew have helped restrain a pilot who allegedly stabbed the captain of a commercial flight over the Middle East. The fly Dubai aircraft was travelling from Dubai to Tel Aviv when it dropped 14,000 feet in 30 seconds after the incident in the cockpit. The Boeing 737 has landed safely in Saudi Arabia, with the pilot now in police custody. New Greens leader David Shoebridge is blaming Labor's failures for the rise of One Nation. Senator Shoebridge has taken over the role following Larissa Waters' resignation. Australia's e-safety commissioner is rejecting suggestions from the US president that AI companies can self-regulate, saying the era of tech giants policing themselves is over. And Australian home values have fallen for the sixth straight month, according to latest data from Cotality. 97% of suburbs recorded value declines over the past quarter. In air sport, Lachie Neal's move to Victoria has been confirmed, the three-time Premiership Lion deciding to exercise his free agency rights, nominating Collingwood as his next club. And the Panthers have received some consolation following their heartbreaking loss to the Knights in their preliminary final. In addition to Nathan Cleary's Dally M medal win, Dylan Edwards and Thomas Jenkins have been named in the Team of the Year at fullback and wing.